0: now time for the up-to-the-minute Queensland news on RIM FM 100.1. 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
1: This is Air News Queensland. I'm Lee Harrison. Escalating tensions between youth detention workers and the state government have resulted in a six-day strike. Georgia Condec has the details.
2: Nine News is reporting the latest talks between the union and government have failed to reach a resolution following months of negotiations for better pay and conditions. Over the next week, workers will refuse to perform tasks, including moving youth offenders around the units. This will result in detainees spending significantly more time in their cells. Only last week, workers in Brisbane and Townsville walked off the job after hundreds of reported assaults on employees, alongside overcrowding and understaffing concerns. Georgia Condec, Brisbane.
1: A man's on the run after a machete attack in Brisbane South. It's understood an argument between two men broke out at a home in Sunnybank yesterday when one of the men assaulted the other with the weapon. A 57-year-old was taken to hospital. The accused fled the scene. Police are investigating. A survey that provides children in state care with a voice has been axed by the state government. The annual My Life in Care survey gave children the chance to share their personal experiences and highlight what needs to be improved in the system. Child Safety Minister Amanda Cam hasn't provided a reason for its removal. Coral on the Great Barrier Reef has been recovering thanks to monsoons which have spared the region from the worst heat during last summer. With more on that story, Peter Jones.
3: A survey by the Australian Institute of Marine Science shows increases in hard coral cover in northern and central parts of the Great Barrier Reef, but a slight drop in the south. Researcher Mike Emsley says even though the changes are small, it's a promising sign of recovery from the really large declines we saw from the 2024 bleaching event. He says the monsoons earlier this year managed to produce a lot of cloud cover and rain, bringing the sea surface temperatures down. However, he says the forecast El Niño could mean further stress to the reef, so it's a case of wait, watch and see what happens over the coming summer. Peter Jones, Air News.
1: To sport now, Titan star Mo Futuaker is assuring fans contract talks won't affect his end to the NRL season. The club's most capped player becomes a free agent from November, with his contract with Gold Coast finishing at the end of 2027. But Mo says he's only focused on finishing the year on a high.
4: Just getting back to who we are as a footy team and what we've shown throughout the year. And I just don't want to let that come undone. For me, I'm just focusing, getting these last four games right for us and getting back to who we are as a team.
1: The Titans will play the Knights in Newcastle on Sunday. Meantime, round 24 kicks off tonight with a top-of-the-table clash between the Panthers and Roosters. This is Air News Queensland.
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1: This is Air Sport Australia First Edition. Good morning, I'm Lee Harrison. Cats coach Chris Scott claims he can't speculate on whether Jake Colajasny will play for the club again after he was made unavailable for selection this week. The 32-year-old skipped training again yesterday after being identified as the player who signed a secret concussion waiver. Scott says he believes officials at Geelong have always acted with good intent throughout his 16 seasons.
2: There's a part of me that would like to give an impassioned defence of certain people within our club, but I just don't think it would help at the moment. There are a lot of things that I would like to say.
1: Fremantle captain Alex Pearce will make his return to the senior side when they face Adelaide tomorrow night. The skipper was managed for last weekend's trip to Melbourne in favour of the returning Brennan Cox. Dockers coach Justin Longmuir hasn't ruled out managing more players in the last 2 weeks, but it won't be at the cost of on-field performance.
3: Try not to get too far ahead of ourselves all season, and it is a tricky one. You come to this part of the season and so close to finals, we're clear on top of the ladder. So it is hard to stay in the moment, but we've got to make sure we do that. We want to make sure that we use the next 2 weeks against teams that are going really well and play finals like footy to get us in good order.
1: To rugby league now, and Panthers coach Ivan Cleary is optimistic that captain Isaiah Yeo will play again this season. Yeo was sidelined by a pec injury, but has opted against season-ending surgery. Cleary was asked about Yeo's chances of returning for the finals.
4: Yeah, he's very optimistic, and just looking at him and just knowing the kind of guy he is, I think we all should be as well. So, yeah, something to look forward to.
1: Broncos legend Ben Hunt says he's not backing the idea of a third-place playoff. The fixture is being spruced by the NRL's chief executive to provide more content for fans and broadcasters in grand final week. But Hunt says players aren't getting behind it.
5: Oh, I definitely don't think so, mate. I haven't spoken to a player that would be keen on doing that at all. You know, I think it's just something that Volandis is trying to get up and running to get another game of footy on TV, but yeah, I don't think players would be really excited about that at all.
1: Australian all-rounder Cameron Green has been given the green light to attack Bangladesh in the first test starting today in Darwin. Green's position in the team is again under scrutiny as he averages a modest 32 with the bat from 37 test matches. Captain Pat Cummins wants to see him break the shackles.
6: You know, you see him in some T20 games, he's banging the ball around. He's almost he's got too many skills. So it's like, just get out there, you know, assert yourself, strip away. There's no pressure from us. You've got freedom. Kind of get out of your own way and just go and play.
1: A serious rival to Aussie athletic star Gaudgaud has emerged at the Under-20 World Championships. American teenager Tate Taylor claimed gold in the 100 and 200 metres, along with a 4x100 metre relay, the first man to do so in 40 years. The Sydney Kings have parted ways with three-time NBL champion Jalen Galloway. And Australia's two-time world surfing champion Tyler Wright has been knocked out of the Tahiti Pro by a local 14-year-old wildcard. This year's Air Sport Australia.
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1: Welcome to the world on Thursday, the 13th of August. I'm Arthur Stevens from Australian Independent Radio News. And today our cover story deals with the death of the man who almost single-handedly lifted the People's Republic of China into its position of near economic world domination and helped lift 1.4 billion people out of poverty. That story later this bulletin. But first today, US President Donald Trump has held a White House press conference where he invoked a section of federal law in the latest in the series of sweeping executive actions that have defined his second term. Among the most controversial of those actions is an executive order reducing the number of recommended childhood vaccines from 18 to 11, a move backed by Health Secretary Robert F. Kennedy Jr. that the Centers for Disease Control and Prevention says is not supported by scientific evidence. The president has said the order was motivated by concerns about a link between vaccines and autism, a claim repeatedly debunked by multiple studies. James Goodison reports from Washington.
2: It effectively calls for fewer childhood vaccines. It also recommends splitting up a variety of vaccines that children would be expected to get, including most notably the MMR shots. That's for measles, mumps and rubella. Normally they're given all in one, but the Trump administration now recommending instead that it's done separately. And then alongside that as well, also trying to tell schools to reduce the number of vaccines they require children to have in order for them to attend. So it's a pretty sweeping measure.
1: Thanks for that, James. Now, as I read it, health professionals say they fear the president's unfounded claims about a link between vaccines and autism could in fact discourage parents from vaccinating their kids.
2: The concern, of course, amongst those said professionals is twofold. Firstly, the fact that these claims about autism, unfounded claims by the president, sow fear and doubt in people's minds about that. And it could lead to people sort of pulling back on the amount of vaccines they give their children, and then indeed that could have a knock-on effect to seeing, you know, an increase in cases on certain preventable diseases. We've seen in the US already measles cases the highest in the past few decades, and that is due to a degree increasing skepticism around the vaccine for young people.
1: And James, as widely reported, Trump used cabinet members and journalists effectively as decoys on Air Force One whilst he travelled on a different aircraft last week. Now, the Secret Service apparently acted on intelligence suggesting Iran was planning to fire a missile at the presidential aircraft as it returned from a NATO summit in Turkey. Now, James, that's not the end of the story, is it? With real concern about the capacity of the new aircraft to fend off potential attack.
2: There's been quite a few security concerns about that plane, whether it's got the technology and the backing to prevent missile strikes or attacks on the president. So on the way home, he said, President Trump said, "Oh, I'm going to take the old Air Force One for old time's sake." So he boards, so did the press, so did the White House staff, and for all intents and purposes, everybody on that plane thought they were travelling with the president as it flew back to Washington.
1: Thanks, James. James Goodison, Air News correspondent in Washington. Turning now to Eastern Europe, and NATO has condemned recent violations of Polish and Romanian airspace, accusing Russia of dangerous actions. The North Atlantic Council convened following several recent incidents involving drones. William Denslow has more from Brussels.
3: In a statement, NATO allies said that Russia bears full responsibility for the airspace violations, adding that the actions are dangerous and unacceptable. In Romania, several drones were recently destroyed after being discovered near a major gas project in the Black Sea. Moscow has repeatedly rejected involvement in such allegations. But NATO allies say they will continue to strengthen its air and missile defences and will keep deterring any acts of aggression. William Denslow, Brussels.
1: To South America now, and the death toll from Monday's magnitude 7.4 earthquake in Western Colombia has passed 200 as rescue teams race to reach survivors still trapped under collapsed buildings. The disaster's heightened seismic anxiety across the region. Of course, Venezuela was struck by twin earthquakes in June that killed more than 6,000 people. And Monday's Colombian quake was felt right across the border. Andrina Furman has more from Caracas.
4: This situation is a reminder of what happened in Venezuela in the last month, in June, on June 24, because the situation has been managed in a very difficult way. The Venezuelans were asking the government for help as soon as possible, and the government delayed the help, as didn't respond as soon as possible as they needed. And also, the Venezuelans are still trying to find the lost one in the rubble of the buildings, and they are asking the government to help them to try to get the bodies out of the buildings.
1: To our cover story today, and it deals with the death of Zhu Rongji, who drove China's 1990s economic reforms. He's died at the age of 97. Zhu was renowned for reforms that sought to transition China from the post-Maoist years to a more global, market-oriented financial system without ceding party control over the economy and helping lift over 1.4 billion people out of poverty. This memorial comes from NPR's Emily Fang.
5: The world first got a good look at Zhu Rongji's flinty personality when he helped negotiate China's entry into the World Trade Organization. Kenneth Lieberthal, a China expert and then a national security advisor for President Clinton, met Zhu multiple times over the grueling 6.5-year negotiation process. The U.S. needed China to make tough concessions and open up its closed economy before giving it a preferential trading status. Zhu was under huge pressure to find compromise, and he let his views be known.
6: Including complaining that, you know, I had to get up at 3 a.m. to brief the president. He said, 3 a.m., I'm not all that young. You guys are really pushing.
5: Eventually, in 2000, China got that preferential trading status with the U.S., and the year later joined the World Trade Organization. And throughout, Zhu struck U.S. officials as inquisitive and flexible, asking Lieberthal, for example, why Americans distrusted China and their views on Taiwan and island China claims.
6: It was a very unusual discussion. This was not talking points. It was a lot of give and take.
5: Born in 1928, Zhu Rongji lost both parents at an early age. Being an orphan and the need to survive helped shape his strong personality. He was thick-skinned and extremely direct. Here he is in 1987, just before becoming mayor of Shanghai. My defining characteristic is independent thought, he declares. I say what I think. His blunt say-it-like-it-is style got him in serious trouble. In 1958, he was briefly expelled from the party for criticizing Chairman Mao's economic policies. And then a decade later, he was purged again and sent to do manual labor for 5 years. Zhu was rehabilitated after Chairman Mao died in 1976, then worked his way back up the bureaucratic ladder with the same precision and pragmatism he'd learned as a trained electrical engineer. In the 1990s, Zhu took control of China's chaotic economy as it careened between capitalism and state-led socialism. He started China's first stock exchange. He centralized the tax system. That went on to create huge wealth and hugely unsustainable levels of debt. But Zhu's most controversial legacy by far remains restructuring China's bloated state-owned enterprises. He axed smaller, inefficient companies, leaving an estimated 30 million state workers suddenly jobless. Massive worker protests erupted all over China, and Zhu had the willpower, or callousness, as his critics would say, to ignore them.
7: The central government decided that the laid-off worker problem could just be ignored and forgotten.
5: That's Dorothy Solinger, a professor emeritus of political science at the University of California, Irvine, where she studied migrant labor. Zhu tried to offset the layoff's impacts. He created a basic social welfare system that exists to this day and made steps to boost basic health care, which had crumbled in rural areas. But pockets of China, especially where workers were reliant on heavy industry, never fully recovered. Zhu took the criticism in stride. He was unlike most communist leaders who read off dry, carefully prepared scripts. Instead, he loved engaging with and ad-libbing to the press. He was known for his gallows humor. When he vowed to stamp out anti-corruption, he once quipped, "I have prepared 100 coffins, 99 for the corrupt officials, and one for myself." Decades after his retreat from public life, however, Zhu today is mostly invoked with pleasant nostalgia, especially under Chinese leader Xi Jinping, when China became more nationalistic, more beholden to the state, and more closed off to the outside world. Charlene Barshefsky was the primary U.S. negotiator while China was trying to join the WTO, and she got to know Zhu well. She explains.
8: Zhu Rongji represented really a different time, almost a different era for China. China wanted to find its way in what it viewed at that time as the best possible way, which was to move toward Western-style economics, to move toward Western-style rules.
5: Barshefsky visited Zhu in his Beijing home in the western hills of the city a few years after his retirement from the premiership. He loved speaking opera and spent much of his days listening to music and quietly advising some of the younger technocrats running China, though not all appear to have listened to him. Emily Fang, NPR News.
1: 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And that is our take on the world today.
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2: And news this hour. Hello, I'm Steve Vischer. The federal government has made last-minute tweaks to its proposed legislation, which will force tech giants to pay more for Australian news. Here's Chelsea Bowden.
3: Labor will take its news bargaining incentive to Parliament today after striking a deal with the opposition. The NBI is a levy that tech giants will have to pay unless they strike deals to pay Australian news publishers to host their content. Labor recently proposed reducing the cut media outlets would receive from tech firms from 25 to 17%. That reduction has now been scrapped. The number of deals each firm will be forced to do has also increased from 6 to 8. The legislation is expected to pass the Senate next week, putting pressure on Meta to come to the table. Chelsea Bowden reporting.
2: Well, questions are being raised about the military's ability to defend its own bases after almost 150 drones were detected entering restricted airspace over the past 12 months. The incursions have prompted concerns about surveillance, security and vulnerability of defence assets and facilities, and national security expert Michael Shoebridge says the breaches present a range of potential threats.
4: The Ukrainians have used small drones to destroy Russian strategic bombers, and the Americans have used drones to destroy submarines. The best place to destroy expensive military equipment is at the base, and the military told their best defence is to close the blind. That doesn't give anyone confidence.
2: Former SAS soldier is accusing senior defence figures of using the Brereton War Crimes Inquiry to avoid scrutiny over their own leadership failures. Wayne Weeks has published research based on interviews with 33 former SAS members examining command responsibility during Australia's Afghanistan campaign. He says many of those interviews believe senior commanders were too removed from the troops on the ground, describing them as shadow generals.
5: Where, you know, the perception was the generalship was sort of back, you know, behind enemy lines, living comfortably and making decisions without an understanding of what was going on at the front line.
2: An investigation is underway into control issues during a Jetstar flight from Perth to Sydney overnight. Amid reports, the crew had to disengage the autopilot as the aircraft descended when it suddenly began an uncommanded climb for about 500 feet. The Australian Transport Safety Bureau is looking into the incident. And turning to air health news, and advocates will today unveil a new plan urging governments to step up efforts against Australia's leading cause of cancer deaths. More than 15,000 Australians were diagnosed with lung cancer last year, while almost 9,000 died from the disease. The blueprint focuses on 6 areas, including prevention, early detection, treatment and research. Lung Foundation Australia CEO Mark Brooks says despite recent progress, lung cancer is still claiming way too many lives.
6: Lung cancer is the leading cause of cancer death for both men and women in Australia. It is the 5th most common cancer, but also the cancer that has the highest mortality. And each year, approximately 15,000 people will be diagnosed, and sadly, 9,000 people will lose their life.
2: And finance briefly, the ASX 200 opened in early trade today at 92.09, and the dollar is buying 70.6 US cents. This is AIR National News. Pat Cummins has declared himself recharged and ready for Australia's grueling schedule of 21 test matches in just 12 months. The Aussie skipper will lead his side today in the first test against Bangladesh that's being played in Darwin. After missing most of last summer with a back injury, Cummins says he's in good shape.
7: Feels like I've had a proper 12-month block of basically just gym work and running and things that I don't think I ever would have had. So, you know, something like my hamstrings, I've probably managed the last 5 or 6 years. They feel 100% right now.
2: Dockers midfielder Hayley Miller has praised Irish recruit Aoife Healy ahead of her AFLW debut against Port Adelaide this Sunday. The 22-year-old joined Fremantle on a 2-year rookie deal after impressing in Gaelic football, with the Dockers particularly pleased by her speed and athleticism. Miller says Healy has adapted quickly to the Australian game, describing her as a natural.
8: Has picked up the game like you wouldn't believe. He looks so comfortable out there. It doesn't look like it phases her whatsoever. She's a standout, to be honest, in all of our practice matches, so definitely keeping an eye on her.
2: In NRL news, the Panthers will host the Roosters tonight. That match set to kick off round 24, with both teams out to claim top spot on the ladder. Lucas Harrington says it's a dream come true with his transfer to Hull City now confirmed. The 18-year-old signing a 5-year deal worth around $33 million. And in NBA news, the LA Lakers have been sold once again, a new consortium paying an eye-watering $17 billion Australian dollars. Australian Independent Radio News.

am I, and she says, hi there. And I stumble to the breakfast table, the kids going off to school. Bye there. And she reaches out, takes my hand, squeezes it and says, how you feeling, hon? And I look across at smiling lips that warm my heart and see my morning sun. If that's not loving me,

Minneapolis in the summertime. There's no such thing as Dr. Seuss, Disneyland, Mother Goose, or nursery rhymes. God didn't make little green apples, and it don't rain in Indianapolis in the summertime. When myself is feeling low, I think about her face aglow to ease my mind.

summertime. There's no such thing as Dr. Seuss, Disneyland, Mother Goose, nor nursery rhyme.

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But now I'm back to let you know that I can really shake 'em down.

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2: I'm Mark Dransfield. The Prime Minister claims the bailout of the New South Wales Tomago aluminium smelter is about protecting the national interest. The facility in the Hunter region had been set to close from 2029 due to rising energy costs. The federal and state governments will split a $2.5 billion bill to keep Tomago in operation. Anthony Albanese says it'll help with the transition to renewables.
3: That this facility has a future that is not only it being able to survive, but it thriving into the future. This is an arrangement that will deliver additional clean energy for New South Wales and for Australia.
2: However, the opposition claims the bailout was forced by net zero policies. Meantime, the federal government's made last-minute changes to its legislation forcing tech giants to pay for news. Labor will take its news bargaining incentive to Parliament today after striking a deal with the opposition. Under the agreed changes, digital platforms will have to make at least 8 deals with separate Australian media outlets, up from 6. And the cut which media outlets will receive from a tech firm's payout has also been bumped back up to 25%. The first death of a bird from the H5 strain of avian flu has been detected in Tasmania. It was found on the state's northwest coast in a brown skua, a predatory seabird which breeds on Antarctic and sub-Antarctic islands. Tasmania's Primary Industries Minister, Gavin Pearce, says they've been preparing for the inevitable outcome.
4: We've worked with the commercial poultry sector to assist them in development of biosecurity preparedness plans and ensuring that they are ready to activate those plans. We've delivered education sessions for veterinarians and wild care providers, and we've worked with local governments on awareness, reporting and carcass disposal.
2: Police have arrested a man and recovered a tradesman's van stolen mid-job in Melbourne South early this morning. Arthur Stevens reports.
5: The tradesman had turned his back on his van with the engine running and flashing lights on near the intersection of Toorak and Punt Roads around 3:15. Police allege an opportunistic thief jumped into the driver's seat and took off towards Domain Road. Local mobile units were alerted and the van was spotted heading south on St Kilda Road. Police spiked the tyres on Dendy Street in Brighton, bringing the van to a halt, and police pounced. A man was arrested and will be interviewed by detectives. Arthur Stevens, Air News.
2: Poison information hotlines across Australia have seen a surge in calls regarding unapproved peptides. Hotlines have received 345 inquiries in 6 months, more than the previous 2 years combined. Experts warn these unregulated compounds lack human clinical trials, frequently contain incorrect dosages, and carry the high risk of dangerous bacteria. Emergency crews in Colombia are working through mountains of debris following the nation's worst earthquake this century. 254 people have been confirmed dead after the 7.4 magnitude tremor flattened homes, schools and apartment blocks on Monday. Local Martha Wills says the extent of the damage in different areas is slowing rescue efforts.
6: All the community in these cases have to get together and go and help with rescue. This is a job that has to be done by hand, no machinery, because there's still a lot of people under the rubble.
2: This is Air National News. Pat Cummins won the toss at the start of Australia's test against Bangladesh in Darwin and decided to bat. Approaching the first drinks break, it had progressed to 45 without loss, with Travis Head on 15 and Jake Weatherall playing in his hometown on 23. Head survived a review for LBW and Urbidot Hossain's first over, having twice been beaten on the inside edge. AFL and Dean Solomon has dismissed reports he couldn't work with Mark McVeigh, likening it to an episode of Home and Away. The interim Essendon coach is contracted for next year, but he's weighing up a return home to northern New South Wales to be with his family. Solomon says the reports are nothing more than gossip.
7: We don't know where they come from. They're obviously rumours. One of my best mates since the age of 15. I've known Hurdy since the age of 17. I'm not sure, and the talks have been potentially, you know, not being here next year, whether that stimulated a bit of that conversation, we're unsure, but yeah, I feel like it's a bit of an episode of Home and Away, to be honest. But
2: Melbourne midfielder Liv Purcell makes her return tonight from an ACL injury as the AFLW's round one continues at Icon Park. NRL and the Roosters' James Tedesco has been scratched from tonight's clash with the Panthers. There's still uncertainty around Penrith fullback Dylan Edwards as a starter. The winner of the top two clash will move into the box seat to win the minor premiership. Australian Independent Radio News.

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2: I'm Mark Dransfield. The federal opposition claims the government's failed energy policy forced it to bail out the Tomago aluminium smelter. Here's federal politics reporter Nelson Scott.
3: Tomago is the nation's largest aluminium smelter, employing around 1,000 workers. But it was slated to close at the end of next year due to rising electricity prices. The federal and New South Wales governments have agreed to split a $2.5 billion bill to keep the facility open. The deal will see 3 gigawatts of new renewable energy generated to help power the electricity-intensive smelter. Prime Minister Anthony Albanese says, "We need to be a country that makes things.
4: We cannot afford to be at the end of supply chains."
3: But opposition leader Angus Taylor says net zero has made manufacturing untenable.
5: Admission of failure on energy policy.
3: Tomago owner Rio Tinto will also invest in keeping the site open. Nelson Scott, Canberra.
2: Meantime, the opposition's accusing a senior member of drifting from coalition policy in a key address. Liberal housing spokesman Andrew Bragg yesterday delivered a speech to the National Press Club. Senator Bragg has flagged a migration target of 180,000 and measures to achieve visa reductions. But Liberal Senator James Patterson says this position's not shared by the Liberal Party room.
6: Well, Andrew's not our spokesperson for immigration. He was sharing a personal view. It's not coalition policy. We'll go through a deliberate and careful policy development process to arrive at both the number of reduced migration from Labor's failure and the specific visas that will be reduced.
2: Tasmania's recorded its first death of a bird from the H5 strain of avian flu. The virus was found on the state's northwest coast in a brown skua, a predatory seabird which breeds on Antarctic and subantarctic islands. A man is facing more than a dozen charges following an alleged crime spree in central Queensland. The 32-year-old is accused of attempting to steal an ATM, stealing fuel, and driving through a sporting venue earlier this month. A search warrant was executed at his Gladstone home where he was arrested. He's due to appear in court next month. Scientists are racing to develop a new vaccine as the Ebola death toll in the Democratic Republic of Congo surpasses 2,000. The World Health Organization says half of those fatalities have occurred in the last 20 days, making the latest strain the fastest growing on record. Director General Dr. Tedros Adhanom Ghebreyesus warns although officials are working tirelessly, they're still on the back foot.
7: The outbreak had a big head start, still way ahead of us, and we're playing catch up. We see a high proportion of deaths in communities instead of treatment units outside of known contact lists. That tells us there are chains of transmission we don't know about.
2: Back home and in air business news, Telstra's gifted its chief executive Vicky Brady an 11% pay rise to $6.8 million. It comes despite 1,200 job cuts at the telco and the catastrophic network outage which cut off 000 calls. Telstra signalled it will keep cutting jobs as it simplifies the business. The job losses lifted its redundancy bill by $92 million to $206 million. Checking the Aussie share market, the All Ords is trading down 48 points at 93.56. One Australian dollar is buying 70.57 US cents. This is Air National News. After Pat Cummins decided to bat at the start of the Darwin Test, it was Bangladesh that came out on top by lunch, with Australia 4 for 74. The openers put on 45 before they were both removed by Hussain Mahmood. Jake Weatherall, playing in his hometown, was caught behind for 23. Two overs later and Travis Head played on to be bowled for 22. Australia was in further trouble when Manus Labuschagne was dismissed by Herbert Hussain for 1. Then Cameron Green scooped up a catch to the last ball before lunch to fall to Taskin Ahmed for 13. With just a month left to go in the regular NRL season, round 24 gets underway tonight with a blockbuster clash between the Panthers and the Roosters at CommBank Stadium. Sarah Patterson reports.
8: With Penrith having lost 4 of its past 7 games and now having to do without injured skipper Isaiah Yeo, the makeup of this year's final series is anything but set in stone. By contrast, the Roosters are on a 7-game winning streak. And in a further boost for the side tonight, it welcomes welcomes back Captain James Tedesco from an ankle injury with upcoming games against the Tigers, Dolphins and Rabbitohs. A win over the Panthers tonight would put them in the box seat to take the minor premiership. Sarah Patterson, S Sport.
2: And in AFL, James Peters KC has been named as the Independent King's Counsel, engaged by the AFL to assist its commission into the Geelong concussion probe. Tonight in AFLW, it's Hawthorn versus Melbourne. Australian Independent Radio News.

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2: I'm Mark Dransfield. Technician delays, mobile unreliability and limited options are among the issues facing telco customers in the regions, according to a new report. The Telecommunications Industry Ombudsman has analysed 27,000 complaints from country areas. Ombudsman Cynthia Gebbett says the government needs to take action.
3: That's things like timely access to technicians, requiring telcos to offer flexible identity authentication methods, but also making sure that people have the right community education on 000 and emergency communications when things do go wrong.
2: Whistleblower David McBride has been released from prison after his bid for parole was successful. The former military lawyer has spent 2 years behind bars after being convicted of stealing secret defence material on Afghanistan and sharing it with journalists. Greens Senator David Shoebridge says his release should be celebrated.
4: My friend David McBride is walking out of jail, a jail he should never have been in, because his only crime was telling the truth about war crimes and insisting that senior defence leadership should also be held to account. That's why they put him in jail, to silence that truth and to silence other whistleblowers.
2: Investigations are underway into two fatal fires in New South Wales. Toby Goff reports.
5: Emergency services were called to a home at Villawood in Sydney's west overnight, finding the property well alight. Fire and rescue pulled two women from the blaze, with one in her 70s treated for smoke inhalation before being taken to hospital. Acting Superintendent Peter Murray confirming she died from her injuries.
6: She passed away on arrival at the hospital. The second person at the house here was also conveyed to hospital as a precaution.
5: 4 hours later, crews were called to a tourist park near Nowra, where a man's body was pulled from an engulfed mobile home. Another man remains in hospital with serious burns. Crime scenes have been established.
2: It is being launched to tackle lung cancer rates in Australia. More from Sarah Patterson.
7: Lung Foundation Australia has unveiled a roadmap to address the country's leading cause of cancer deaths. Nearly 9,000 people with the disease died last year. Governments are being asked to action 6 priority reforms to improve prevention, early detection, treatment, survivorship and research into lung cancer. Sarah Patterson, Air News.
2: Overseas now, and the Los Angeles Lakers basketball team has been sold for a record-breaking $17 billion Australian dollars. Lily Greer has details.
8: The former CEO of Disney, Bob Iger, has entered into an agreement to purchase the LA Lakers, and he is not doing it alone. He's joining forces with Joshua Kushner, an American businessman. Some of you out there might know him as the husband of supermodel Karlie Kloss, but he is also the younger brother of Jared Kushner, who is US President Donald Trump's son-in-law. They are spending an eye-watering amount, $12.5 billion, to buy the Lakers. And what that does is sends the team value up by around $2.5 billion. It was sold little more than a year ago for $10 billion to the owner of the LA Dodgers.
2: And millions across the UK and Europe have experienced one of the most significant solar eclipses since 1999. Parts of Spain and Iceland witnessed a rare total eclipse. This is Air National News. Alex Carey was bowled for 19 to the first ball after drinks in the afternoon session of Australia's opening test against Bangladesh in Darwin. It had moved on to 5 for 151, with Steve Smith unbeaten on 46, having helped add 55 for the fifth wicket. The opening hour had gone Australia's way as the openers put on 45, before both were dismissed by Hassan Mahmood, with Jake Weatherald making 23 and Travis Head 22. Two more wickets went down before lunch, with Marnus Labuschagne only scoring 1 and Cameron Green 13. NRL and the Newcastle Knights haven't let the season-ending injuries to Dylan Brown and Dylan Lucas derail their top four push. 5/8 Fletcher Sharp has told Sports Today they're ready to give the comp a shake.
9: Whenever the club's going well, there's a good buzz around town, and there definitely is that at the moment. I think the group's got a lot of belief, and we've put ourselves in a good position this part of the year, but it's about going on with it now, so it's exciting.
2: And James Peters KC has been named as the independent King's Counsel engaged by the AFL to assist its commission in the Geelong concussion probe. League Chief Operating Officer Tom Harley says he can't confirm a timeline as to when findings will be released.
10: We'll provide the updates as we go. So it'd be certainly premature for me to put a hard timeline on it now, but the most important thing is making sure that we run that process really diligently.
2: Australian Independent Radio News.

but might as well give up. I try, yes I try, to make all the dreams come true. And for that, she said we were through. She didn't want me around. You see, the blues ain't nothing, y'all, but a good man down. Go pack my bags this evening. Take a red-eye flight to the coast. Believe it when it's the pain I feel. 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

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But listen, I ain't gonna worry about it. I'm gonna cry about it. I'm gonna groan.

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2: I'm Mark Dransfield. The Federal and New South Wales governments have unveiled a $2.5 billion package to keep the Tomago aluminium smelter operating. However, the opposition claims the bailout was forced by net zero policies. The facility in the New South Wales Hunter was slated to close at the end of the next year due to high energy costs. The government says the funding's about protecting national interest, but Liberal leader Angus Taylor says the transition to renewables is making manufacturing untenable.
3: This is a $2.5 billion admission of failure on energy policy in this country. The reason they are having to do this is because electricity prices are too high.
2: Meantime, the opposition's once again divided on policy, this time over Australia's migration targets. Here's Federal Politics Editor Michael Packie.
4: The Shadow Housing Minister, Andrew Bragg, used a key speech to flag a migration rate of 180,000 by slashing the number of backpackers and international students. He says the lower figure would be linked to housing availability, putting less stress on infrastructure. But opposition leader Angus Taylor claims Senator Bragg is expressing a personal view and the coalition is yet to reach its final policy.
3: His job is to express the views of the coalition and the senior team, of which he is a member.
4: Senator Bragg is making no apology over his intervention, arguing debate over the issue is needed.
5: And as you can imagine, people have good feedback and people have negative feedback.
4: The Albanese government is yet to release its immigration policy. Michael Packie reporting.
2: Tasmania's recorded its first death of a bird from the H5 strain of avian flu. The virus was found on the state's northwest coast in a brown skua, a predatory seabird which breeds on Antarctic and subantarctic islands. Air health news, and a new national initiative is being launched to tackle lung cancer rates in Australia. More from Sarah Patterson.
6: Lung Foundation Australia has unveiled a roadmap to address the country's leading cause of cancer deaths. Nearly 9,000 people with the disease died last year. Governments are being asked to action 6 priority reforms to improve prevention, early detection, treatment, survivorship and research into lung cancer. Sarah Patterson, Air News.
2: Overseas now, and the Los Angeles Lakers basketball team has been sold for a record-breaking $17 billion Australian dollars. Lily Greer has details.
7: The former CEO of Disney, Bob Iger, has entered into an agreement to purchase the LA Lakers, and he is not doing it alone. He's joining forces with Joshua Kushner, an American businessman. Some of you out there might know him as the husband of supermodel Karlie Kloss, but he is also the younger brother of Jared Kushner, who is US President Donald Trump's son-in-law. They are spending an eye-watering amount, $12.5 billion, to buy the Lakers. And what that does is sends the team's value up by around $2.5 billion. It was sold little more than a year ago for $10 billion to the owner of the LA Dodgers.
2: And millions across the UK and Europe have experienced one of the most significant solar eclipses since 1999. Parts of Spain and Iceland witnessed a rare total eclipse. This is Air National News. Alex Carey was bowled for 19 to the first ball after drinks in the afternoon session of Australia's opening test against Bangladesh in Darwin. It had moved on to 5 for 151 with Steve Smith unbeaten on 46, having helped add 55 for the fifth wicket. The opening hour had gone Australia's way as the openers put on 45 before both were dismissed by Hassan Mahmood, with Jake Weatherald making 23 and Travis Head 22. Two more wickets went down before lunch, with Marnus Labuschagne only scoring 1 and Cameron Green 13. NRL and the Newcastle Knights haven't let the season-ending injuries to Dylan Brown and Dylan Lucas derail their top four push. 5/8 Fletcher Sharp has told Sports Today they're ready to give the comp a shake.
8: Whenever the club's going well, there's a good buzz around town, and there definitely is that at the moment. I think the group's got a lot of belief, and We've put ourselves in a good position this part of the year, but it's about going on with it now, so it's exciting.
2: And James Peters KC has been named as the Independent King's Counsel, engaged by the AFL to assist its commission in the Geelong concussion probe. League Chief Operating Officer Tom Harley says he can't confirm a timeline as to when findings will be released.
9: We'll provide the updates as we go. So it'd be certainly premature for me to put a hard timeline on it now. But the most important thing is making sure that we run that process really diligently.
2: Australian Independent Radio News.

Well, she finally said she'd have me, said she'd be my loving wife. Oh, I thought how happy we would be, we'd settle down for life. I even bought a wedding ring and put it on her hand. I went and got a license, went to see the preacher man. When he said, "Is this the gal you want to wed?" The only thing she said to him was,

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2: I'm Mark Dransfield. The Prime Minister says bailing out the Tomago aluminium smelter will make Australia more self-sufficient. The facility in the New South Wales Hunter was set to close at the end of the next year when its energy supply contract expired. The federal and state governments will commit around $1 billion each to keep the facility operational. Anthony Albanese says the investment will help boost our sovereign capability.
3: It is in our national interest to have an economy that has manufacturing that is not dependent upon something somewhere else occurring, because we know that can lead to disruption.
2: The federal opposition says it's ridiculous that drones have been able to fly over restricted defence airspace. News Corp reports close to 150 drones flew over Australian military bases during the last year. The ADF says around $7 billion is being invested in counter-drone capabilities to help protect personnel. But Shadow Industry Minister Andrew Hastie says the federal government's come late to the party.
4: The fact that our bases are still unprotected, that you can just fly a drone over the top of an ADF base probably anywhere in this country, I think says everything about Albanese government's priorities when it comes to defence. It's not acceptable.
2: Seven teenagers charged over a Brisbane car theft and a serious assault have had their charges upgraded to murder. They're accused of assaulting a 27-year-old man on July 24 before taking off with his ute. The victim suffered life-threatening injuries and died in hospital almost 2 weeks later. Five boys and two girls are due to appear in the Brisbane Children's Court. The first death of a bird from the H5 strain of avian flu has been detected in Tasmania. It was found on the state's northwest coast in a brown skua, a predatory seabird which breeds on Antarctic and sub-Antarctic islands. Tasmania's Primary Industries Minister, Gavin Pearce, says they've been preparing for the inevitable outcome.
5: We've worked with the commercial poultry sector to assist them in development of biosecurity preparedness plans and ensuring that they are ready to activate those plans. We've delivered education sessions for veterinarians and wild care providers, and we've worked with local governments on awareness, reporting and carcass disposal.
2: Seven men have been charged after a trail bike network was constructed on protected public land in Victoria's Great Otway Ranges. Kiara Parker has more.
6: Rock formations were drilled and reshaped, native vegetation cleared and mature trees felled in the Otways to build the trails and riding structures with chainsaws and machetes used. They were carved through a rainforest, waterways and critical wildlife habitat for threatened species. It's illegal to remove native trees or damage wildlife habitat on public land without authorisation, and trail bike riding in Victoria is only permitted on formed roads and tracks open to the public. The seven men aged between 37 and 60 charged after properties at Forest and Mount Dunead were raided. It comes after five other men were charged over a separate illegal trail building operation in the region earlier this year. Kiara Parker, Melbourne.
2: And artificial intelligence could soon be used to improve the speed, accuracy and transparency of skin disease diagnosis. A system is being trained to analyse both common and underrepresented skin conditions. This is AIR National News. In Darwin, Steve Smith has once again been holding Australia's innings together. At tee on the opening day, he was unbeaten on 67, with Australia 8 for 183 against Bangladesh. Hassan Mahmood had taken four wickets, having removed both openers after they'd put on 45, with Jake Weatherald scoring 23 and Travis Head 22. The only other significant partnership was broken straight after the afternoon drinks break, when Alex Carey was bowled by Ubadot Hossain for 19, having helped add 55 for the fifth wicket. Round 24 NRL kicks off in Parramatta tonight, with the Panthers hosting the Roosters in a top-of-the-table clash. Penrith coach Ivan Cleary says the Roosters have hit a purple patch of form.
7: You know, he's got a blue-ribbon roster and plenty of stars in there, and they're in good form and they're winning games.
2: And in AFL, a Tiger has announced his retirement. Jordan Tunbridge reports.
8: Dion Prestia has told his Richmond teammates he's hanging up the boots. The 33-year-old midfielder will play his 254th and final game on Saturday against St Kilda at the MCG. Taken with pick 9 in the 2010 draft, Prestia was part of Gold Coast's inaugural side, spending 6 seasons with the Suns. He made an immediate impact after crossing to the Tigers, winning a premiership in his first season before adding another 2 flags over the next 3 years. Affectionately known as the human meatball, Prestia earned the nickname thanks to his short, powerful build, which also made him incredibly hard to tackle.
2: Australian Independent Radio News.

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1: Air Sport Australia, second edition. I'm Mark Dransfield. In Darwin, Steve Smith was holding Australia's innings together. At tee on the opening day, he was unbeaten on 67, with Australia 8 for 183 against Bangladesh. Hassan Mahmood had taken 4 wickets, having removed both openers after they'd put on 45, with Jake Weatherald scoring 23 and Travis Head 22. The only other significant partnership was broken straight after the afternoon drinks break, when Alex Carey was bowled by Ubadot Hossain for 19. Having helped add 55 for the 5th wicket. With just a month left to go in the regular NRL season, round 24 gets underway tonight with a blockbuster clash between the Panthers and the Roosters at Combank Stadium. Sarah Patterson reports.
2: With Penrith having lost 4 of its past 7 games and now having to do without injured skipper Isaiah Yeo, the makeup of this year's final series is anything but set in stone. By contrast, the Roosters are on a 7-game winning streak, and in a further boost for the side tonight, it welcomes back captain James Tedesco from an ankle injury, with upcoming games against the Tigers, Dolphins and Rabbitohs. A win over the Panthers tonight would put them in the box seat to take the minor premiership. Sarah Patterson, S Sport.
1: The Newcastle Knights haven't let the season-ending injuries to Dylan Brown and Dylan Lucas derail their top four push. 5/8 Fletcher Sharp has told Sports Today they're ready to give the comp a shake.
3: Whenever the club's going well, there's a good buzz around town, and there definitely is at the moment. I think the group's got a lot of belief, and we've put ourselves in a good position this part of the year, but it's about going on with it now, so it's exciting.
1: And out of favour, Cowboys prop Matt Lodge may have played his last NRL game after being granted an immediate release from the club. The 31-year-old will link up with Brad Arthur's Leeds Rhinos for the remainder of the Super League season. Rugby Australia is committing to North Queensland, confirming Wallabies test matches will be played in Townsville next year in 2029 and 2030. Meantime, Rugby Sevens star Madison Levi is determined to make the most of her brief stint in 15s with the Wallaroos this weekend. She could make her debut for Australia off the bench in Saturday afternoon's clash with the Black Ferns in Auckland. Levi says her long-term goal is to play for the Wallaroos at the home World Cup in 2029.
4: To be able to come over in this short window, instead of training in Sydney, and go and train and learn the game with the girls, it's something that's obviously crucial in my planning to make that World Cup team.
1: AFLW and Melbourne midfielder Liv Purcell makes her return tonight from an ACL injury in the match against Hawthorn. Meantime, James Peters KC has been named as the independent King's Counsel engaged by the AFL to assist its commission into the Geelong concussion probe. League Chief Operating Officer Tom Harley says he can't confirm a timeline as to when findings will be released.
5: We'll provide the updates as we go. So it'd be certainly premature for me to put a hard timeline on it now. But the most important thing is making sure that we run that process really diligently.
1: Another triple premiership Tiger has announced his retirement. Jordan Tunbridge reports.
6: Dion Prestia has told his Richmond teammates he's hanging up the boots. The 33-year-old midfielder will play his 254th and final game on Saturday against St Kilda at the MCG. Taken with pick 9 in the 2010 draft, Prestia was part of Gold Coast's inaugural side, spending 6 seasons with the Suns. He made an immediate impact after crossing to the Tigers, winning a premiership in his first season before adding another 2 flags over the next 3 years. Affectionately known as the human meatball, Prestia earned the nickname thanks to his short, powerful build, which also made him incredibly hard to tackle. Jordan Tunbridge, Melbourne.
1: And Socceroo Lucas Harrington says it's a dream come true with his transfer to Hull City confirmed. The 18-year-old has signed a 5-year deal worth around $33 million. This is Air Sport Australia.
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2: Hello, I'm Peter Carey. The Prime Minister says bailing out the Tomago aluminium smelter will make Australia more self-sufficient. The facility in the New South Wales Hunter was set to close at the end of next year when its energy supply contract expired. Federal and state governments will commit around $1 billion each to keep the facility operational. Anthony Albanese says the investment will help boost our sovereign capability.
3: It is in our national interest to have an economy that has manufacturing that is not dependent upon something somewhere else occurring, because we know that can lead to disruption.
2: GPs have issued a prescription on climate change, Mark Dransfield reports.
4: The Royal Australian College of GPs is calling on governments to put climate change back at the top of the agenda. Doctors say extreme weather, heat waves and pollution are increasing illness and adding pressure to the healthcare system. The college's Nicole Sleeman says addressing impacts of climate change will help improve access to public doctors.
5: And we need to get it back on the agenda because it's a key public health issue. It's inundating our health services. We're bearing the brunt of it as frontline clinicians, and we need our politicians to act with good climate policy that is centred on health.
2: Hundreds of Sydney students have marched through the CBD, joining thousands across the country to protest One Nation and party leader Senator Pauline Hanson. Jefferson Shaw reports.
6: Over 500 people have turned out for a protest in Sydney's CBD demonstrating against Pauline Hanson's One Nation. Many of them school children, some holding placards saying Miss Hanson is a joke and to reject the monoculture. They're taking aim at One Nation's policies for stricter caps on immigration and comments around transgender people. The large group marched around the city blocks in a loop from Town Hall. Jefferson Shaw, Town Hall.
2: To Victoria, where protective service officers will be used to tackle rising retail crime, with another 150 officers to be added to the existing force. PSOs will be given greater patrol powers as part of a $151 million package to improve safety. Police Chief Commissioner Mike Bush says they'll be deployed to shopping areas and other crime hotspots, including at Sunshine, where shopkeeper Van Viet Truong was fatally bashed by a group of thugs.
7: After the tragic incident in Sunshine, we've deployed more staff into that area. We've deployed our public order response team, beat teams, our mounted branch. So I think most Victorians know what those areas are. We want to deploy into them with more visibility and more activity.
2: Finally to Queensland, where a man has been charged following an investigation into an explosion near Gympie. Chloe Affleck reports.
8: Police attended the State Forest in Glastonbury just before 6 last night following reports of an unknown device exploding and causing a fire. A man was seen fleeing the scene at the time. The fire was extinguished prior to police arrival and there was no reported injuries. An investigation led to the arrest of a 35-year-old Deception Bay man. He's been charged with possessing a restricted weapon and dangerous conduct with a weapon and is due to appear before Gympie Magistrates Court today. Chloe Affleck reporting.
2: This is Air National News. Geelong veteran Jeremy Cameron has signed a one-year contract extension, the 33-year-old committing to the Cats until at least the end of the 2028 season. Meantime, young Bombers forward Isaac Kakko claims the coaching unknowns at Essendon has united the playing group.
9: It has impacted the group, but I don't think it's been in a negative way, to be honest. I think the boys have really taken it on, and I think it's definitely made us more of a tight-knit group because we're relying a bit more on each other, so I don't think it's been as much of a negative as what people think.
2: The club's next coach is likely to be named next week. A farewell game for Broncos skipper Adam Reynolds has hit another hurdle. Scans have confirmed he sustained a grade 1 calf strain during yesterday's open training session. The club says his return to play timeline will be determined on a week-by-week basis. But with the Broncos out of finals contention, he's only got 3 more games to go before officially hanging up the boots. Australia was bundled out for 198 after deciding to bat against Bangladesh in Darwin. Asim Mahmood returned his test best figures of 6 for 55 to lead a pace attack that bowled with discipline throughout. He broke an opening stand of 45 to remove both openers, Jake Weatherall for 23, Travis Head 22. He then took the last four wickets to finish off the innings, including Steve Smith, who tried to keep the innings together before falling for 71. In reply, Bangladesh was 12 without loss. Australian Independent Radio News.

0: I didn't want that young fella to run off with neither one of the boys, because Merle Travis was supposed to be on the show tonight. He was scheduled. We was expecting a number. Matter of fact, right about this time, we'd be introducing a number by Merle, and then we're sorry to hear that he wasn't able to make it, not feeling too well. So I was going to ask, I believe this is James Burton, isn't it? James, come out here and play Merle Travis's guitar solo. Will you do that?
1: That Merle had out called Cannonball Red.
0: Let's do it.

Very nice, Ben. And Aaron. And Bryn. And Hannah. And Nikki.

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2: Hello, I'm Peter Carey. Opposition leader Angus Taylor has been forced to pull a rogue Liberal senator into line after he gave a speech on migration. Andrew Bragg flagged the coalition would settle on a migration target of 180,000 people, would be reached by reducing the number of visas added to backpackers and international students. But Mr. Taylor says the coalition is yet to reach a final position on migration policy.
3: Andrew expressed some of his personal views yesterday. I made clear to him that his job is to express the view. Can I finish? That his job is to express the views of the coalition and the senior team, of which he is a member.
2: The New South Wales state opposition says a 20-year vision for Sydney has been announced without the infrastructure planning to deliver it. The plan projects Sydney's east to take on almost half of the 800,000 homes needed for the city, while predicting a jobs growth in western Sydney. Liberal leader Kelly Sloan says a strategy to create that housing and infrastructure is desperately needed.
4: There's no mention of future rail. There should be. Previous plans have articulated, a vision at least for future metros, transport corridors, schools, and this doesn't do that. So they can do better than this.
2: To Victoria, where new official data reveals it would cost more than $12 billion to dump the suburban rail loop. The confidential documents were presented to Ben Carroll in his first days in the job as Premier, but Mr. Carroll still maintains the project will be delivered.
5: There's only one party that wants to cancel and rip up contracts and cost jobs on the SRL, and that's the Coalition. They have publicly said they will pause it. We're getting on with the job. We're going to do it in a more cost-effective way, and I will have more to say on that in the future.
2: Thousands of high school and university students across the country have skipped class to join the rally against One Nation and leader Pauline Hanson. At Brisbane's King George Square, around 200 young people turned out for the protest. Political scientist Dr. Paul Williams says the demonstration shows how divided Australia has become.
6: Look how polarised the United States is since Donald Trump became president first time in 2016. That country is really two countries in one. That's where one half of the country looks nothing like the other half of the country. And there's no doubt that Australia has become more polarised too.
2: And Brisbane's Eco Juggernaut rolls on for day six, and the numbers continue to impress. Nearly 70,000 came through the gates on People's Day, while more than 8 tonnes of strawberries have gone into the 114,000 strawberry sundaes served so far. RNA Chief Executive Brendan Christo says there's still plenty to see and do.
7: A lot going on today. Obviously, we move on into our farriers and blacksmith competition up in Stockman's Rest. That's a great thing to see. Very traditional, of course. We have more of our horse exhibits and judging on the main arena. And, of course, we're moving further into the dog competition, ready for the best in show, which will be judged on Saturday.
2: Finally, to the Australian share market. The All Ords has closed down 23 points at 93.81, and one Australian dollar is buying 70.48 US cents. This is Air National News. Collingwood veteran Steele Sidebottom will be hanging up the boots at season's end.
8: G'day, Magpie Army. Just wanted to let you all know that 2026 is going to be my last season of AFL. I've had 18 years of fun, excitement, to grow up dreaming to play AFL footy and to be able to do it for 18 years at this football club. So grateful, and I'm so grateful for all your support along the way.
2: The 35-year-old has so far played 373 games for the Magpies, winning 2 flags and 2 Best and Fairest Awards. The Sea Eagles are confident Tom Trbojevic will play again this season. Star fullback is sidelined by yet another hamstring injury. Coach Kieran Foran giving a turbo update ahead of tomorrow night's must-win clash with the Dolphins.
9: We're hopeful of getting him back before the end of the year. There's no denying that. That's certainly the push from our end and Turbo's end. We haven't given up on the season one bit, and Turbo's a huge part of where we want to head.
2: With half an hour's play left on the opening day of the Darwin Test, Bangladesh was 1 for 62, trailing by 136 runs. The only breakthrough came when Mitchell Starc removed Shadban Islam at 20. Hassan Mahmood finished with his test best figures of 6 for 55. He dismissed both openers, having entered a 45-run stand and took the final 4 wickets of the innings. Australian Independent Radio News.

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2: Hello, I'm Peter Carey. The Prime Minister says bailing out the Tomago aluminium smelter will make Australia more self-sufficient. The facility in the New South Wales Hunter was set to close at the end of next year when its energy supply contract expired. Federal and state governments will commit around $1 billion each to keep the facility operational. Anthony Albanese says the investment will help boost our sovereign capability.
3: It is in our national interest to have an economy that has manufacturing that is not dependent upon something somewhere else occurring, because we know that can lead to disruption.
2: GPs have issued a prescription on climate change, Mark Dransfield reports.
4: The Royal Australian College of GPs is calling on governments to put climate change back at the top of the agenda. Doctors say extreme weather, heat waves and pollution are increasing illness and adding pressure to the healthcare system. The college's Nicole Sleeman says addressing impacts of climate change will help improve access to public doctors.
5: And we need to get it back on the agenda because it's a key public health issue. It's inundating our health services. We're bearing the brunt of it as frontline clinicians, and we need our politicians to act with good climate policy that is centred on health.
2: Hundreds of Sydney students have marched through the CBD, joining thousands across the country to protest One Nation and party leader Senator Pauline Hanson. Jefferson Shaw reports.
6: Over 500 people have turned out for a protest in Sydney's CBD demonstrating against Pauline Hanson's One Nation. Many of them school children, some holding placards saying Ms Hanson is a joke and to reject the monoculture. They're taking aim at One Nation's policies for stricter caps on immigration and comments around transgender people. The large group marched around the city blocks in a loop from Town Hall. Jefferson Shaw, Town Hall.
2: To Victoria, where protective service officers will be used to tackle rising retail crime, with another 150 officers to be added to the existing force. PSOs will be given greater patrol powers as part of a $151 million package to improve safety. Police Chief Commissioner Mike Bush says they'll be deployed to shopping areas and other crime hotspots, including at Sunshine, where shopkeeper Van Vietrong was fatally bashed by a group of thugs.
7: After the tragic incident in Sunshine, we've deployed more staff into that area. We've deployed our public order response team, beat teams, our mounted branch. So I think most Victorians know what those areas are. We want to deploy into them with more visibility and more activity.
2: Finally, to Queensland, where a man has been charged following an investigation into an explosion near Gympie. Chloe Affleck reports.
8: Police attended the State Forest in Glastonbury just before six last night following reports of an unknown device exploding and causing a fire. A man was seen fleeing the scene at the time. The fire was extinguished prior to police arrival and there was no reported injuries. An investigation led to the arrest of a 35-year-old Deception Bay man. He's been charged with possessing a restricted weapon and dangerous conduct with a weapon and is due to appear before Gympie Magistrates Court today. Chloe Affleck reporting.
2: This is Air National News.
9: The opening day of the test went completely against many people's expectations. Bangladesh dominated the day's play and was 1 for 96 of stumps and trailing by only 102 runs. Stark managed to dismiss Shadnam Islam for 20, but Tanzid Hassan, 32, and Mominul Haq, 35, added 60 for the second wicket. Bangladesh was missing its main pace bowlers, but the backup attack was excellent, bowling with good line, length and discipline. Hassan Mahmood was the standout, finishing with 6 for 55. He broke a 45-run opening stand to dismiss Wetherill for 23, then Head for 22. Abadot Hossain and Taskin Ahmed then took two wickets each before Hassan Mahmood returned to take the last four, including Smith for 71, as Australia was dismissed for only 198. Graham Davis in Darwin for Air Sport.
2: Round 24 in the NRL kicks off tonight with the top-of-the-table clash between the Panthers and Roosters, and a huge blow for the Sharks' premiership hopes Centre Jesse Rabian has been ruled out for the rest of the season after undergoing surgery on a torn pec muscle. And Wallabies coach Les Kiss has made sweeping changes to his starting forward pack for Saturday's test against Japan in Townsville. Only two players have been retained, hooker Josh Nasser and captain Harry Wilson. Carter Gordon has been recalled at fly half. Australian Independent, Radio News.

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2: Hello, I'm Peter Carey. Opposition leader Angus Taylor has been forced to pull a rogue Liberal senator into line after he gave a speech on migration. Andrew Bragg flagged the coalition would settle on a migration target of 180,000 people, would be reached by reducing the number of visas added to backpackers and international students. But Mr. Taylor says the coalition is yet to reach a final position on migration policy.
3: Andrew expressed some of his personal views yesterday. I made clear to him that his job is to express the views of the coalition and the senior team, of which he is a member.
2: The New South Wales state opposition says a 20-year vision for Sydney has been announced without the infrastructure planning to deliver it. The plan projects Sydney's east to take on almost half of the 800,000 homes needed for the city, while predicting a jobs growth in western Sydney. Liberal leader Kelly Sloan says a strategy to create that housing and infrastructure is desperately needed.
4: There's no mention of future rail. There should be. Previous plans have articulated, a vision at least for future metros, transport corridors, schools, and this doesn't do that. So they can do better than this.
2: To Victoria, where new official data reveals it would cost more than $12 billion to dump the suburban rail loop. The confidential documents were presented to Ben Carroll in his first days in the job as Premier, but Mr. Carroll still maintains the project will be delivered.
5: There's only one party that wants to cancel and rip up contracts and cost jobs on the SRL, and that's the Coalition. They have publicly said they will pause it. We're getting on with the job. We're going to do it in a more cost-effective way, and I will have more to say on that in the future.
2: Thousands of high school and university students across the country have skipped class to join the rally against One Nation and leader Pauline Hanson. At Brisbane's King George Square, around 200 young people turned out for the protest. Political scientist Dr. Paul Williams says the demonstration shows how divided Australia has become.
6: Look how polarised the United States is since Donald Trump became president first time in 2016. That country is really two countries in one. That's where one half of the country looks nothing like the other half of the country. And there's no doubt that Australia has become more polarised too.
2: And Brisbane's Eka Juggernaut rolls on for day six, and the numbers continue to impress. Nearly 70,000 came through the gates on People's Day, while more than 8 tonnes of strawberries have gone into the 114,000 strawberry sundaes served so far. RNA Chief Executive Brendan Christo says there's still plenty to see and do.
7: A lot going on today. Obviously, we move on into our farriers and blacksmith competition up in Stockman's Rest. That's a great thing to see. Very traditional, of course. We have more of our horse exhibits and judging on the main arena. And, of course, we're moving further into the dog competition, ready for the best in show, which will be judged on Saturday.
2: Finally, to the Australian share market. The All Ords has closed down 23 points at 93.81, and one Australian dollar was buying 70.48 US cents. This is Air National News. Round 24 of the NRL kicks off in Parramatta tonight, with the Panthers hosting the Roosters in a top-of-the-table clash. Penrith coach Ivan Cleary says the Roosters have hit a purple patch of form.
8: Yeah, I mean, the Roosters are, look, they're always the real deal, and you know, always got a blue ribbon roster and plenty of stars in there, and yeah, they're in good form and they're winning games, so yeah, it should be a good one.
2: Two AFL greats have today announced their retirements. Jordan Tunbridge reports.
9: Steel Sidebottom has announced plans to retire at the end of Collingwood's premiership campaign. The 35-year-old will finish up as one of the Magpies' all-time greats with 373 games and counting, two Copeland trophies and two flags. Meantime, Richmond great Dion Prestia is also hanging up the boots after a decorated career. Saturday's clash with St Kilda to be his last. An inaugural member of the Gold Coast Suns team, the 33-year-old went on to win three grand finals with the Tigers and a Jack Dyer medal. Jordan Tunbridge, Melbourne.
2: Meanwhile, Geelong forwards Jack Martin and Jeremy Cameron have re-signed until 2027 and 2028 respectively. And finally, Jack Robinson has eliminated 11-time world champion Kelly Slater at the Tahiti Pro. He's progressed to the quarterfinals along with fellow Aussies George Pitar and Ethan Ewing. Australian Independent, Radio News.

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0: Hello, I'm Peter Carey. The Prime Minister says bailing out the Tomago aluminium smelter will make Australia more self-sufficient. The facility in the New South Wales Hunter was set to close at the end of next year when its energy supply contract expired. Federal and state governments will commit around $1 billion each to keep the facility operational. Anthony Albanese says the investment will help boost our sovereign capability.
1: It is in our national interest to have an economy that has manufacturing that is not dependent upon something somewhere else occurring, because we know that can lead to disruption.
0: GPs have issued a prescription on climate change, Mark Dransfield reports.
2: The Royal Australian College of GPs is calling on governments to put climate change back at the top of the agenda. Doctors say extreme weather, heat waves and pollution are increasing illness and adding pressure to the healthcare system. The college's Nicole Sleeman says addressing impacts of climate change will help improve access to public doctors.
3: And we need to get it back on the agenda because it's a key public health issue. It's inundating our health services. We're bearing the brunt of it as frontline clinicians, and we need our politicians to act with good climate policy that is centred on health.
0: Hundreds of Sydney students have marched through the CBD, joining thousands across the country to protest One Nation and party leader Senator Pauline Hanson. Jefferson Shaw reports.
4: Over 500 people have turned out for a protest in Sydney CBD demonstrating against Pauline Hanson's One Nation. Many of them school children, some holding placards saying Miss Hanson is a joke and to reject the monoculture. They're taking aim at One Nation's policies for stricter caps on immigration and comments around transgender people. The large group marched around the city blocks in a loop from Town Hall. Jefferson Shaw, Town Hall.
0: To Victoria, where protective service officers will be used to tackle rising retail crime, with another 150 officers to be added to the existing force. PSOs will be given greater patrol powers as part of a $151 million package to improve safety. Police Chief Commissioner Mike Bush says they'll be deployed to shopping areas and other crime hotspots, including at Sunshine, where shopkeeper Van Viet Truong was fatally bashed by a group of thugs.
5: After the tragic incident in Sunshine, we've deployed more staff into that area. We've deployed our public order response team, beat teams, our mounted branch. So I think most Victorians know what those areas are. We want to deploy into them with more visibility and more activity.
0: Finally, to Queensland, where a man has been charged following an investigation into an explosion near Gympie. Chloe Affleck reports.
6: Police attended the State Forest in Glastonbury just before 6 last night following reports of an unknown device exploding and causing a fire. A man was seen fleeing the scene at the time. The fire was extinguished prior to police arrival and there was no reported injuries. An investigation led to the arrest of a 35-year-old Deception Bay man. He's been charged with possessing a restricted weapon and dangerous conduct with a weapon and is due to appear before Gympie Magistrates Court today. Chloe Affleck reporting.
0: This is Air National News. Young Bombers forward Isaac Kakko claims the coaching unknowns at Essendon has united the playing group.
7: It has impacted the group, but I don't think it's been in a negative way, to be honest. I think the boys have really taken it on, and I think it's definitely made us more of a tight-knit group because we're relying a bit more on each other, so I don't think it's been as much of a negative as what people think.
0: The club's next coach is likely to be named next week. And the Sea Eagles are confident Tom Trbojevic will play again this season. The star fullback is sidelined by yet another hamstring injury. Coach Kieran Foran giving a turbo update ahead of tomorrow night's must-win clash with the Dolphins.
8: We're hopeful of getting him back before the end of the year. There's no denying that. That's certainly the push from our end and Turbo's end. We haven't given up on the season one bit, and you know Turbo's a huge part of where we want to head.
0: And the Cowboys have agreed to an immediate release for prop Matt Lodge, who will take up an opportunity in the UK Super League. Meantime, there are reports flyer Murray Taulungi could also depart the club for a coach switch to French rugby. And round 24 of the NRL blockbuster between the Panthers, the Roosters, is certainly living up to its billing. Just a few minutes to half-time, the Roosters lead 6-0. Australian Independent Radio News.
9: Mm-hmm. It's 10pm, which means it's time for another theatre classic, featuring all your classic comedies from Dad's Army, Hancock's Half Hour, Steptoe and Son, Doctor in the House, as well as the adventures of Sherlock Holmes and Tales of the Wild West in Gunsmoke. Let's see which one is on tonight.
10: The BBC presents A Mass of Cobwebs, a play for radio by Brian Batchelor, from the short story The Tractate Midoth by M.R. James. A Mass of Cobwebs.
11: My name is Garrett, William Garrett. I'm so very glad you were able to come. I must confess, my invitation was really an excuse to gossip. An old man's weakness, you know. And living out in the country, my wife and I don't have much company nowadays. Oh, we're quite content. There are always plenty of things to keep us busy in the house. Although I'm afraid I spend more time shut in my library than anywhere else. I love my books. You see, my whole life has been connected with them. At school, of course, at university, and then... but look, let me tell you this story properly. It's a strange one, about this house and a book, though not one I'd care to have in my collection, even now. It was all a long time ago, of course, over half a century, when I was a young assistant librarian working in one of the big university libraries. It was evening, I remember, just before the library closed. I was walking through the entrance hall when the hall porter came up to me.
12: Yes, Hodgson. What is it?
13: It's that gentleman over there, sir. He wants to take a book out from your section. I told him it was a bit late, but he seemed very anxious to have it tonight, if possible.
12: Have you checked his name on the list?
13: Oh, yes, sir. Mr. John Eldred, St. Mark's College. B.A. 1870, M.A.
12: Yes, that sounds all right. Don't worry, I'll take care of it.
13: Thank you, sir.
12: Oh, good evening, Mr. Eldred. Oh. Everything seems in order, sir. I'll gladly get the book for you.
14: Thank you, young man. Here. I've written the title on this piece of paper.
12: Ah, yes, the Tractate Midoth. That seems quite straightforward, sir. I should be able to put my hand on it right away.
14: Only make sure it's that edition. It must be that book, that and no other.
12: Yes, of course, sir. I'm sorry, Mr. Eldred.
14: Book, young man. Where's the book?
12: It's out, sir.
14: Out? You sure? You must have made a mistake.
12: I don't think so, sir. In fact, if you wait a moment, you might meet the gentleman who's got it.
14: What gentleman? One of the professors?
12: Oh, no, this was a short, stoutish old gentleman in a black cloak. He might have been a clergyman.
14: A clergyman?
12: Yes. Are you feeling all right, sir?
14: No, it's nothing. I can't wait now. I'll come back in the morning. Yes, I'll come back then.
12: Well, I'm damned. He's in a hurry all of a sudden.
13: Why, good morning, sir. You're nice and early.
14: I've come about my book. Where's the assistant I was speaking to last
13: night? He's coming now, sir. He was hoping to catch you.
12: Good morning, Mr. Eldred.
13: I'm
12: afraid I owe you an apology, sir. I was certain the old gentleman took the book last night, but when I went up to make sure, there it was on the shelf. Really, I'm very sorry, sir. If you care to wait, I'll fetch it right away.
14: Oh, very good. Really, this is too bad. The fellow's been gone half an hour. Here, you. That young man who was getting my book.
13: Mr. Garrett.
14: Yes, sir. What happened to him?
13: Well, I was just thinking it was funny, sir. He's quick as a rule. But hold on a minute, sir. I'll call him up on the speaking tube.
15: Hello? Hello? Hall Porter here. Has Mr. Garrett been up there? Well, I never... Dear, oh dear. Where's poor Mr. Garrett now? I see. Right. Thank you.
13: I'm afraid that something a little awkward seems to have happened, sir.
14: Awkward? What do you mean?
13: Mr. Garrett. He seems to have been taken poorly. The librarian sent him home in a cab. Something of an attack, from what I heard.
14: An attack? Do you mean someone has injured him?
13: Oh, no, sir. No violence. Not here, in the library. He's been attacked by an attack of illness. Not a strong constitution, you know, sir.
14: But look here. Couldn't you fetch this book for me, or is there anyone else
13: who... No, sir, I'm afraid, as it's Mr. Garrett's section.
14: I see. Then it seems I must leave it for the moment. I'm sorry this young man has been taken ill while helping me. I think I'll call on him, see how he is. Yes, that's it. Do you know his address?
13: Yes, sir. He's got lodgings in Bridge Lane, number 10, just down by the station.
14: Excellent, excellent. I'll go at once. Number 10, Bridge Lane, you said.
12: It's good of you to call, Mr. Eldred. I'm feeling much better now. I can't say how sorry I am, sir.
14: Oh, think nothing of it. Now, tell me, did you have some kind of fall?
12: No, at least I collapsed onto the floor, but not a fall from a height. No, I suppose it was the shock.
14: Ah, something startled you. Was it something you thought you saw?
12: Mr. Eldred, I know I saw this. You remember when you came to the library yesterday?
14: Yeah, of course, but don't try to tell me about it. It would distress you more than you think.
12: But I just can't understand, sir.
16: Hi, William, old man. Just looked in to see how... I didn't know you had a visitor.
12: It's all right, George. Come in. Mr. Eldred, may I present a fellow librarian of mine, George Earle?
14: Gentlemen, you must excuse me. I have to catch a train. I haven't packed my things. By the way... could you give me the catalogue number of the tractate Midoth?
12: Oh, yes, of course. I had written it down on a scrap of paper. I think you'll find the paper over there, sir, on the table.
14: Ah, yes, yes. Thank you. And now I shall wish you good day, gentlemen. Good day.
12: Good day, good day, sir.
16: Well, that's a rum one, William. Still, I'm glad to see you looking brighter. You know, I've always thought there was something wrong with the air in that library. Just before we found you, Davis and I were coming along the gallery, and I said to him, did you ever know such a musty smell as there is in here?
12: No, George, that smell has only been there in the last day or two. Smell of dust. But that wasn't what turned me over. It was something I saw.
16: Saw? What was it?
12: I was checking a book for Eldred. I tried to find it yesterday, but when I got up there, I thought I saw an old parson in a cloak taking out that very book.
16: And did he?
12: No. The book hadn't been touched. So I went up again this morning, in broad daylight, remember? There was my parson again, with his back to me, looking at the books on the shelf I wanted. His head was dry and dusty, and the streaks of hair didn't look like hair. They were like cobwebs. Well, I made a bit of a noise on purpose. I coughed and moved my feet. He turned round and I saw his face. His eyes were sunk right back in his head. And over them, from the eyebrows to the cheekbones, were cobwebs.
16: My dear...
12: cobwebs! Well, that finished me. I don't remember anything more.
16: Now, look here, old man. I know this has been a strain and all that.
12: Look, I saw them, I tell you, George.
16: Look, I've got some news for you. I saw the librarian just now. He was rather worried and said you weren't to come back until you'd had a holiday. A week's rest and a smell of air, you know.
12: Perhaps he's right, George. I don't know what to think. Yes, I could go down to Burnstow-on-Sea for a few days, I suppose.
17: Burnstow, sir?
18: Over there, platform 4.
17: You'll have to hurry, though. The train's yours in a minute.
15: Thank you. You did say platform 2.
12: Excuse me, sir, this is my train. Oh, my God. Get away from me.
19: Mother, whatever's the matter with him? Oh, the poor gentleman. He looks so ill.
20: Raise his head, my dear, and find my smelling bottle. Yes, it's in my bag. Yes. Poor young man.
19: Here you are.
20: Thank you, my dear.
19: Whatever happened?
20: Yes.
19: Was it my fault?
20: There, there.
19: I thought he tripped and was going to miss the train and...
20: Shh, look, he's stirring.
19: Oh, Mother, he looks so...
12: Oh, where am I? What happened?
20: I think you will have to tell us, sir. You were just going to get into the next compartment as the train started to move.
19: And then it looked as if you stumbled, so I opened the carriage door for you and you... Well, sir, you fell in.
20: And then you fainted.
19: Did something distress you?
12: I remember now. But what must you think of me? What can I say?
20: Say nothing, sir. Just sit back and rest.
12: Yes. Thank you. The fact is, I haven't been well lately. And then on the platform, when I saw the old gentleman...
19: Old gentleman?
20: Oh, you didn't see anyone with you?
12: You... I see. But let me introduce myself. William Garrett. At your service.
20: We're very pleased to make your acquaintance, Mr. Garrett, even under such unusual circumstances. My name is Mrs. Simpson, and this is my daughter, Mary.
19: How do you do?
12: How do you do?
19: Are you staying long at Burnstow, Mr. Garrett?
12: Only a few days. It was a sudden decision, really.
20: It's a quiet little town. We moved there a few years ago when my husband died. We own a little private hotel, you know.
12: A hotel? Mrs. Simpson, I wonder... I haven't arranged for any accommodation, and if you had any spare rooms...
19: Mother, Mr. Garrett is looking for somewhere to stay.
20: Mary, I don't think... But if you're serious, Mr. Garrett, we do have some vacant rooms. You're very welcome to inspect them.
12: Serious? Of course I am. There's nothing I'd like better. You've been so kind to me already. I couldn't wish for better landlady.

0: I feel very honoured to be invited into your sitting room, Mrs. Simpson.
1: Nonsense, Mr. Garrett. You've only been here 3 days, but you're like one of the family already.
2: Oh, Mother.
1: What is it, dear? Why, I do believe you're blushing.
2: Tell us about your work in the library, Mr. Garrett.
0: There isn't much to tell, really. I like books. They give me my living, so I wouldn't say a word against them.
1: I only wish I could say the same, but books have played me a sad turn.
0: I'm sorry to hear that.
2: Mother, perhaps Mr. Garrett could help us unravel the mystery.
1: Oh, I'm sure he doesn't want to be bothered with our family affairs.
0: On the contrary, Mrs. Simpson, that is, if you think it's the least likely that I could help, please tell me what the problem is. After all, if it means finding out about a book, I'm in rather a good position to do it.
1: Yes, but the trouble is we don't even know the name of the book.
0: Nor what it's about?
1: No. Mr. Garrett, I will tell you the story, but I think it would be best if you kept it to yourself.
0: Of course.
1: Thank you. Well, it's just this. I had an old uncle named Dr. Rant. Well, he wasn't famous, but the way he chose to be buried caused some talk at the time.
2: Horrid old man. He left instructions that he was to be buried sitting at a table, wearing his everyday clothes, if you please. Oh. And not in the churchyard, but in a brick room he'd had built, in a cellar underneath his house.
0: Oh, yes, I do remember now.
1: Well, since his retirement, he just lived quietly on his estate, not far from here.
0: Oh?
1: His only relatives were myself and my elder cousin, John. I don't think he liked either of us very much, or anyone else, for that matter. He was quite a wealthy man, and we always understood, my cousin and I, that we should share everything equally when the old man died. Well, when he fell ill and wasn't expected to live, he sent for me. On the day before he died, he asked me to sit by his bed. I could see he was saving up something to tell me, and he was putting it off as long as he felt he could. But at last he called me. Ellen.
3: Ellen.
1: Ellen.
3: Ellen.
1: Yes, Uncle Jacob.
3: Ellen. I've got a shock for you. For you and that impoverished husband of yours. I've made my will.
1: Yes, I am.
3: Yes,
1: Uncle Jacob.
3: Yes, but it's in John's favor. I've given him everything, Ellen.
1: Oh.
3: But listen. I've never liked John, and the only affection he has for me is for my money. So I've made another will. A later one in your favor. You can have everything.
1: What you just said.
3: But you've got to find that will, and I don't mean to tell you where it is. The disappointment and worry will punish you for getting married and leaving me all alone. Now, I fancied I wouldn't write this will in the usual way, so I wrote it in a book, Ellen. A printed book. But you needn't trouble to hunt through the books in this house. It isn't in any of them. It's in safe keeping elsewhere. In a place where John could go any day and find it, and you can't. It's a good will, too. Properly signed and witnessed. But I don't think you'll find the witnesses in a hurry. Now, I've told John about this other will. He can enjoy my money and the estate for the time being, but only until you can claim them. If he's honest, he'll help you search. But from what I know of him, he'll try to cheat you, Ellen. He'll try to destroy the will. But I won't let him, Ellen. I sworn that no one shall destroy it, even if I have to guard it myself. There now, you've taken it very quietly. So I'll tell you one or two things I haven't told John. The will is in English, though you wouldn't guess it if you saw it. That's one thing. The other is, an envelope in my desk, addressed to you. Inside, there's a clue. It'll help you to find the book if you've the wits to understand it. Quite an interesting game, don't you think, Helen?
1: Oh, Uncle Jake.
3: But you needn't worry. I'll see things come right for you.
1: In the end. And that was all. A few hours later, he was gone. Of course, I appealed to John Eldred for help.
0: John Eldred? I beg your pardon, Mrs. Simpson. Did you say John Eldred?
2: Yes, Cousin John. Why?
0: Oh, nothing. I think I've met him somewhere, that's all. Do go on, Mrs. Simpson.
1: Really, there isn't much to add. John Eldred paid no attention to my letters. In that respect, I'm afraid my uncle was right. He's lived on the estate in comfort ever since.
0: But what about the envelope?
2: Well, it was just a slip of paper with five numbers on it. 11334.
0: I wonder. Have you any reason to suspect that Mr. Eldred is still looking for the missing book?
1: I'm afraid he may be. I'm told he's always travelling about to booksellers and libraries. Become quite an obsession with him, I believe.
2: Mother, what did Uncle mean about guarding the will?
1: I don't know, my dear. Somehow I don't like to think about it.
0: Mrs. Simpson, I have an idea about the book. It may be nothing, of course, but I would like to pursue it. And if I am correct, there may be no time to lose.
2: You mean you think you may be able to help us?
0: I very much hope so, Miss Simpson, but it's only a very slight chance. If you'll excuse me, I'll just pack a few things straight away.
1: Yes, yes, of course.
4: Why, bless me, Mr. Garrett. How are you, sir? We weren't expecting you.
0: Excuse me, Hodgson. I'll tell you later.
4: Oh, very well, sir.
0: 334. I must be right. What else could it be? Yes. He was standing just over there. So the book must be 11330. It's gone. Eldred must have got it already. Hodgson, has the old gentleman been in again? The old gentleman who came the day I was taken ill? I was collecting a book for him. You remember?
4: Of course I remember him, sir. But he hasn't been here again. Not since you went off on your holiday.
0: Are you quite sure?
4: Oh, yes, sir. I remember the gentleman clearly.
0: I see.
4: Anything troubling you, sir, if you'll excuse my asking?
0: No, Hodgson, it's just that I felt sure Mr. Eldred must have taken out that book.
4: Eldred? Excuse me, sir, but was the gentleman's name Eldred?
0: That's right, John Eldred. Why?
4: Well, sir, that's the gentleman who sent a shilling extra over the price of the parcel.
0: Parcel? Do you mean you've been sending books to Mr. Eldred? Have you?
4: Look, Mr. Garrett, if a gentleman sends the ticket all written correctly and a sum of money for the railway charges,
0: Hodgson,
4: would you or would you not have taken the trouble to oblige?
0: You were quite right, of course, Hodgson, perfectly right, but can you show me the ticket Mr. Eldred sent? I want his address.
4: Certainly, Mr. Garrett. So long as I'm not badgered about and told I don't know my duties, I'm happy to oblige in any way in my power. Here's the ticket on the file. J. Eldred, 11334, the Tractate Middleth.
0: Ah, thank you. Brettfield Manor, Gadsden. That's on the main line, I think. Quick, give me the train timetable. Let's see. Yes, this is it. If the book left here at 10:30, Hodgson, would it have caught the 11:20 train?
4: Possible, sir, but hardly likely.
0: Well, we must risk it. I can't stop Eldred getting a parcel, but he won't harm the book if I can help it.
4: What was that, sir?
0: Nothing. Go to the gate and find me a cab, will you, Hodgson? Porter?
5: Yes, sir.
0: I'm looking for a Mr. Eldred. Does he live near here?
5: Mr. Eldred? Oh, yes, sir. You'll see him in a minute. He's calling for this parcel.
0: I could take the parcel along to Brettfield Manor, if you like, and deliver it for you.
5: Oh, no, sir, not for Mr. Eldred. He wouldn't like that. Anyway, he'll be here presently.
0: Yes. How far is Brettfield Manor?
5: About 2 miles, sir. I expect Mr. Eldred's carriage will be here any minute.
0: Thanks. I won't wait. I'll Enjoy the walk. Here.
5: Oh, thank you, sir. Hey, it's getting dark, so you'll have to hurry.
0: I must be mad. What shall I say to him when he arrives? That maid seemed suspicious enough. Great heavens, here he comes.
6: Can I take your hat and coat?
0: There's nowhere to hide.
6: Thank you.
0: Unless
6: sir.
0: In the dark, behind those curtains.
6: There's a gentleman to see you, sir. Huh? I showed him into the study.
7: A gentleman? Who, girl?
6: Well, sir.
7: An old man? White hair? A cloak?
6: Oh, no, sir. A young gentleman.
7: Very well. You may go.
6: Thank you, sir. Very good, sir.
7: Well, now, Smith. Smith, come here. Stupid girl. There's no one here.
0: The parcel. He's going to open it. I must stop him. What can I do? But what? There's something. Great heavens.
7: No. No! No!
8: Now, Mr. Garrett, as you know, the task of this court is merely to decide how the late John Eldred met his death. Fortunately, there is no suspicion of foul play. Medical opinion is quite certain that death was caused by some kind of shock to a weak heart. What we must attempt to clarify is what caused this shock. Is there anything you know that would help us?
0: Well, sir, I was standing in a dark corner of the room. Mr. Eldred did not notice me as he came in. He was carrying a parcel and he pulled off the string and wrapper. Then he sat down and started looking through the book.
8: You mean reading it?
0: No, sir, he wasn't really reading. He seemed to be looking for something. At any rate, after a second or two, he took hold of a page and began to tear it out.
8: Yes, one of the fly leaves is partially torn. Please continue.
0: Well, sir, it was at that point that the darkness of the room seemed to play tricks with my eyes. Because just as Miss Eldred started to tear the page, I thought I saw something. Something dark came up from behind his chair. It looked like two arms with something black between them. And these arms came round Mr. Eldred's face. And he called out and fell backwards. I came forward and tried to help. But I was too late. Mr. Eldred was dead. And he was alone.
8: Mr. Garrett, I don't quite follow you in this. Are you suggesting that there was or was not someone else with the deceased?
0: I don't know, sir. Perhaps both.
8: Come, Mr. Garrett. I hope you're not suggesting that this tragedy was the work of some supernatural agent.
0: No, sir.
8: Now, let us turn to the outstanding matter of this book, The Tractate Middoth. The deceased was in the act of tearing one of the fly leaves just before he died. The page in question has some writing on it. I've been through it carefully. It is deceptively written, but it is in English. And it is a will.
9: It was, of course, the will leaving everything to Mrs. Simpson. The coroner decided that the shock of discovering it was quite sufficient to cause John Eldred's heart attack, and he returned a verdict of death from natural causes. I shared in Mrs. Simpson's good fortune a few months later when I married Mary, though I'd have married her just the same if she hadn't had a penny in the world. However, that is how, in time, I reached my present position as the owner of Brettfield Manor. But there is one room in the house I still avoid. You see, the last time I went into the study was on the morning after Eldred died. I walked round behind the table. And there, on the carpet, was a thick, black mass of cobwebs. And when I stirred it, several large spiders ran out, and scuttled into the dark corners of the room.
10: A Mass of Cobwebs by Brian Batchelor was based on the short story The Tractate Middeth by M.R. James. The producer was Robin Midgley. Looking ahead, we meet Arthur, a commuter who becomes too enchanted with a sleepy and strange French town and its people to leave. He's slowly drawn more and more into their realm of secrets and talk of ancient memories, and is struck by how the people there resemble cats. That's in Ancient Sorceries, at this time tomorrow.
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12: I'm Sarah Campbell, writer, performer, and sometime host of the Radio 4 Extra Comedy Club. And I was forever being dragged to a seaside. We used to go every summer to Devon or Cornwall. We were on the beach, rain or shine, and we used to make these large sandcastles, and the aim was that it was like a sandcastle come roller coaster for a tennis ball. So you'd put the tennis ball at the top and then build a series of kind of hairpin bends and tunnels that the tennis ball would sort of appear and disappear through. Hours spent doing that.

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a great play tonight. Oh, give to me the sunburnt plains, the desert oak, and the shifting sands. In the center by the rock, I shall stray. Then I'll move north to where it's green, the proxy crawl and the buffalo feed, away up in the Northern Territory. From Darwin down to the Tennant Creek, from the three ways down to Alice Springs, this is

dust and corrugations left no doubt I was out back. So I looked around for someone who lived down this awful track. Then I saw a fella standing, sort of leaning on a tree. And I have to say, he looked for all the world like Bush to me. I got out and walked up to him, and I bid him fair g'day, and explained to him the reason I was driving out this way. He pushed a wide-brim hat back

you watch the wedge-tail circle in a blue and cloudless sky, he will show you where our lives stop, a-laying down to die. Gaze across the barren landscape where the willy willies play. No fields of grain are waving neath the blazing sun today. The tractors are all silent and the plows are in the shed. You should go and talk to people who keep this nation fed.

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But if you look into the faces of the people that you meet, you will see a certain something that refuses to be beat. And when back in the city, air-conditioned, soft and cool, watching ladies in bikinis as they frolic around the pool, tapping keys there on your laptop.

charity is asked for, just a helping hand, old mate. 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

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But if God could grant just one wish, then I'd sacrifice the rest to once more see the Cooper coming down.

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It was Jesus Christ our Lord. Now pay close attention, little children. It's somebody.

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1: Hello, I'm Peter Carey. The Prime Minister says bailing out the Tomago aluminium smelter will make Australia more self-sufficient. The facility in the New South Wales Hunter was set to close at the end of next year when its energy supply contract expired. Federal and state governments will commit around $1 billion each to keep the facility operational. Anthony Albanese says the investment will help boost our sovereign capability.
2: It is in our national interest to have an economy that has manufacturing that is not dependent upon something somewhere else occurring, because we know that can lead to disruption.
1: GPs have issued a prescription on climate change, Mark Dransfield reports.
3: The Royal Australian College of GPs is calling on governments to put climate change back at the top of the agenda. Doctors say extreme weather, heat waves and pollution are increasing illness and adding pressure to the healthcare system. The college's Nicole Sleeman says addressing impacts of climate change will help improve access to public doctors.
4: And we need to get it back on the agenda because it's a key public health issue. It's inundating our health services. We're bearing the brunt of it as frontline clinicians, and we need our politicians to act with good climate policy that is centred on health.
1: Hundreds of Sydney students have marched through the CBD, joining thousands across the country to protest One Nation and party leader Senator Pauline Hanson. Jefferson Shaw reports.
5: Over 500 people have turned out for a protest in Sydney's CBD demonstrating against Pauline Hanson's One Nation. Many of them school children, some holding placards saying Miss Hanson is a joke and to reject the monoculture. They're taking aim at One Nation's policies for stricter caps on immigration and comments around transgender people. The large group marched around the city blocks in a loop from Town Hall. Jefferson Shaw, Town Hall.
1: To Victoria, where protective service officers will be used to tackle rising retail crime, with another 150 officers to be added to the existing force. PSOs will be given greater patrol powers as part of a $151 million package to improve safety. Police Chief Commissioner Mike Bush says they'll be deployed to shopping areas and other crime hotspots, including at Sunshine, where shopkeeper Van Viet Truong was fatally bashed by a group of thugs.
6: After the tragic incident in Sunshine, we've deployed more staff into that area. We've deployed our public order response team, beat teams, our mounted branch. So I think most Victorians know what those areas are. We want to deploy into them with more visibility and more activity.
1: Finally, to Queensland, where a man has been charged following an investigation into an explosion near Gympie. Chloe Affleck reports.
7: Police attended the State Forest in Glastonbury just before 6 last night following reports of an unknown device exploding and causing a fire. A man was seen fleeing the scene at the time. The fire was extinguished prior to police arrival and there was no reported injuries. An investigation led to the arrest of a 35-year-old Deception Bay man. He's been charged with possessing a restricted weapon and dangerous conduct with a weapon and is due to appear before Gympie Magistrates Court today. Chloe Affleck reporting.
1: This is Air National News. Round 24 of the NRL kicked off last night with a blockbuster between top-placed Panthers and second-placed Roosters. Roosters led 8-0 at the break, ran out winners 12-6, taking top spot on the ladder and now giving them every chance to become minor premiers with just 3 rounds remaining. Round 24 continues Friday night, the early game between the Sea Eagles and the Dolphins, and the late game, the Bulldogs and the Rabbitohs. West Coast AFLW defender Charlie Thomas says last year's finals exit left a bitter taste in the mouth. The Eagles broke through for a maiden AFLW finals campaign, but went down to Carlton by 41 points in the first week. Thomas says they're looking to improve on that result.
8: We're just really looking forward to getting out there and, yeah, getting the season starting off really strongly and heading over there with the boys for the doubleheader will be real cool. So excited and super hungry, like Dave said. We left that final over in Melbourne just wanting more. So, excited to get the season going ahead.
1: They'll kick off in a doubleheader against the Giants following the men's clash on Sunday, both at NG Stadium. Australian independent Radio News.
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2: Well, good morning, and it's chilly once again. The weather for today, Friday, mostly sunny, mild and dry with a maximum of 23. Saturday, mostly sunny and cool, 9 to 22. Sunday afternoon, clouds and cool, 9 to 21. And Monday, mostly sunny and cool, 9 to 20 degrees.
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0: 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It's 10 minutes past 6 o'clock. 54631228 is the phone number here. 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If you have any birthday calls, anniversary calls, you might like me to play you just a special song. 54631228 is the number. 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
1: Well, I've ripped and dug out burrows on a sandy bullock hill. Eradicating rabbits doesn't take a lot of skill, but a boy born in the Mallee doesn't find them hard to kill. 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

0: And that was Melly Boy. Now, I've got Wheels for the Boys over at the shed. Good morning to you all. Hope you're not freezing too much over there. It would be pretty cold, I think. So we'll have a sponsorship first, and then we'll have Wheels.
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And that was Never on Sunday by Lindsay Wannington. The ones I tried to play before I thought were instrumentals. Very sorry about that. So there's Lindsay Wannington. And I might play another one for the boys. Losing My Blues Tonight. 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Hope it's not too cold.

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And that was Maggie by Paul McLeod. Next up, we might play The Green Door.

And that was a couple Dolly Parton songs, Two Doors Down and Do I Ever Cross Your Mind. So next up we might play a song for Cyril. I know I played this one in an instrumental before with Watto, but I'm going to play Losing My Blues Tonight by Lee Kernaghan. Good morning, Cyril.

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3: Good morning, I'm Lee Harrison. The federal government says it's listening to children as it seeks to close gaps in the family and domestic violence system. Labor's developing the second national action plan as part of the ongoing fight to end abuse against women and minors. The government has pledged additional funds to support crisis housing for victims fleeing domestic violence. Prime Minister Anthony Albanese has told Parliament there's more work to do.
4: It is clear that there are gaps in the system, and my government will seek to address them as part of our second action plan. It's clear as well that government can't do it all, that all of us as Australians have a responsibility to do better.
3: The Nationals have refuted claims the Coalition will seek to reduce working holiday visas as part of its immigration policy. Shadow Housing Minister Andrew Bragg has used a key speech to flag a net migration target of 180,000. Senator Bragg says reducing the number of backpacker and international student visas would help reach this figure. But Nationals leader Matt Canavan claims this is not coalition policy.
5: We will not be seeing changes to working holiday visa makers because that's not the reason why we've had the surge in migration. Often colloquially referred to, backpackers are not taking a house in a major city away from others that could be using it.
3: Australia's bird flu cases have expanded to another state, with Tasmania recording its first infection. The carcass of a wild bird was found in the state's northwest. Every state has now recorded bird flu cases. Agriculture Minister Julie Collins has told Parliament the government is working to contain the deadly H5 strain.
6: And I do want to reassure the Australian public that we will continue working on our H5 bird flu response. And I want to reiterate that there is no evidence of any detection of the H5 bird flu in our poultry or agricultural systems, and that the risk to human health remains low.
3: The former Bishop of Broome in WA has been found guilty of sexually abusing young Indigenous men. A jury has convicted Christopher Saunders of one count of sexual penetration and 12 of indecent assault. Reporter Jamie Freestone says after a three-week trial in the district court, the jury spent 7 hours deliberating.
7: He was found not guilty of two counts relating to a child under 16. So the charges that he has been found guilty all relate to adults. He's been found guilty of 12 of the 19 charges he was facing relating to two victims.
3: And a television reporter has had her microphone stolen during a live cross at an anti-One Nation rally in Melbourne. Thousands of high school and university students around the country have rallied against the Minor Party and its leader Pauline Hanson. News 24 reporter Georgie Dickerson chased down the protester and got her mic back. This is Air News. Bangladesh has taken the honours on the opening day of the Darwin Test, as Air Sport's Graham Davis reports.
8: The opening day of the Test went completely against many people's expectations. Bangladesh dominated the day's play and was 1 for 96 at stumps and trailing by only 102 runs. Stark managed to dismiss Shadnam Islam for 20, but Tanzid Hassan, 32, and Mominal Haque, 35, added 60 for the second wicket. Bangladesh was missing its main pace bowlers, but the backup attack was excellent, bowling with good line length and discipline. Hassan Mahmood was the standout, finishing with 6 for 55. He broke a 45-run opening stand to dismiss Wetherill for 23, then Head for 22. Abadot Hossain and Taskin Ahmed then took two wickets each before Hassan Mahmood returned to take the last four, including Smith for 71, as Australia was dismissed for only 198. Graham Davis in Darwin for Air Sport.
3: The Sydney Roosters have advanced to the top spot in the NRL in a nail-biting 12-6 win against the Penrith Panthers. Steele Sidebottom will retire from AFL football at the end of Collingwood's finals campaign. And the Demons have claimed a 19-point win over the Hawks in round one of the AFLW. Australian Independent Radio News.
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0: Yes, and good morning once again on this chilly morning. It's mostly sunny, mild and dry for today, and at the moment it's 3.7 degrees and the maximum is to go up to 23. Saturday, mostly sunny and cool, 9 to 22. Sunday, afternoon clouds and cool, 9 to 21. And Monday, mostly sunny and cool, 9 to 20 degrees.
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And that was another Dolly Parton. 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
1: Now we'll play Why Me Lord for Susan Prentice.

And that was Why Me, Lord. I hope you enjoyed that, Dorothy. I know that's another one of your favourite songs. Now, it is 14 and a half minutes past 7 o'clock. 54631228 is that magic number here. And I'd like to say good morning to Viv and Peter. The Old Cattle Dog by Paddy Morgan.

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2: 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Next up, I'd like to play for Yvonne, a request for Yvonne to Barry in Ipswich. And it's Red River Valley by Marty Robbins.

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And now, Yvonne, I've got a request for you. Well, a couple, actually. 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

Yes, and we have a birthday call this morning, and it's for Jan Grieve. And it says, happy birthday. And it doesn't say who from. So, and we don't have the song I am looking for, dear idea. So I don't know what I'm going to play, Jan. We might just play another song and I'll see if I can find it for you. I've got Footprints for Ian and Faye. Good morning to you.

One night I had a dream that I was walking with the Lord. The waves and surf were crashing as we strolled together along the shore. And then, across the clear blue skies, flashed visions of my past. Scenes from bygone days that were never meant to last. In each scene I noticed footprints set clearly in the sand. And mostly there were two sets right from where they first began. One set mine and one the Lord's as he held my hand. Footprints down my path of life. Footprints in the sand. Then I stopped and I looked again, and much to my surprise, there was often just one set of footprints along my path of life. And it was at the saddest and the lowest times that it seemed I walked alone. So I turned and I asked the Lord why he should leave me on my own. I said, Lord, you once told me that should I follow you, you would always walk beside me and help to see me through. And yet in those troubled times when I needed your guiding hand, I notice along my path of life one set of footprints in the sand. I just can't understand it, Lord, why you'd leave my side when I most needed you to help hold back the tide. Then the Lord said, my precious child, and he took me by the hand. And he said, I never left you to walk alone along the sand. At times, one set of footprints is all you see, and I know it's true. Because throughout all your troubled times, it was then that I carried you.

Now, Jan, I've got a song for you. I'm going to play All I Have to Do Is Dream by Glen Campbell. Sorry about not being able to find the one requested.

0: Yes, all I have to do is dream. Happy birthday, Jan. I'm sure you'll have a wonderful day. I got the box now and I'm doing the stirring and all, just about cut the fingernails off on the bottom. And who has won it? Anthony Kitzelman. Happy birthday, Anthony, from Mum and Alan. So, 5463128 is the number to collect the cake.
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1: Remember that one birthday call per person will go into a monthly draw for a bistro voucher to the value of $40. 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
0: 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Carmel Stefan. Congratulations, Carmel. You've got $20 worth of fruit and veg. Now, next up, Viv would like to send a cheerio out to Robin and John. 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

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Now, Carmel has requested a couple songs. I found one of them, Bed of Roses, so by Daniel O'Donnell.

And next up, Carmel, we've got another request of yours, and it's Silver Wings by Freddie Fender.

0: Silver Wings. Yes, a lovely song. We'll have Willie Nelson and Ray Charles with Seven Spanish Angels.
1: He looked down into her brown eyes and said, say a prayer for me. She threw her arms around him, whispered, God will keep us free.

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2: Good morning, I'm Lee Harrison. A highly anticipated interim report into goods and services tax distribution reforms will be released by the Productivity Commission today. All jurisdictions except WA are in favour of dumping or dramatically changing the current agreement, which delivers Western Australia a 75-cent floor. WA's Premier Roger Cook has vowed to fight to keep the current deal. The Foreign Minister will use a speech to paint Pauline Hanson's call for a monoculture as a threat to national security. Penny Wong will use the address to the Lowy Institute to argue our multicultural society is essential to our resilience and suggest those seeking to divide us make us more vulnerable in the world. High school and university students yesterday gathered across the country to protest One Nation's policies. Political scientist Dr. Paul Williams says the demonstrations are a sign of increasing division here.
3: Look how polarised the United States is since Donald Trump became president first time in 2016. That country is really two countries in one. That's where one half of the country looks nothing like the other half of the country. And there's no doubt that Australia has become more polarised too.
2: The opposition has offered the federal government bipartisan support to help strengthen support for domestic violence victims. Labor's developing the second National Action Plan to end abuse against women and children. The program's expected to be a key focus of National Cabinet when it meets later this month. Shadow Social Services Minister Melissa McIntosh has told Parliament the opposition supports the initiative.
4: The Coalition is very willing to work with the government to prevent violence against particularly women and children. In this cost of living crisis, we're hearing more and more women are unable to leave their violent partners because they can't afford to do so.
2: The opposition is calling for the federal government to launch an immediate safety audit on its cheaper home batteries program. There's claims a surge in demand has allowed dodgy installers to infiltrate the program. Shadow Energy Minister Dan Tehan says the program was rushed, leaving consumers without proper protections.
5: Chris Bowen was more interested in getting T-shirts printed about his home battery scheme than he was in running out the program in a thorough, proper and safe way that was value for the Australian taxpayer.
2: In other news, police are investigating a shooting and machete incident at a shopping centre in Melbourne's north. Craigieburn Central was placed into lockdown last night. Police received reports that shots were fired as two groups of males armed with weapons threatened each other. Investigators are now looking into a third near miss at Sydney Airport in as many weeks. The Air Traffic Safety Bureau says a Virgin flight was forced to abort takeoff when a Qantas plane crossed the runway in front of it on Sunday morning. And US President Donald Trump and Prime Minister Anthony Albanese have shared a phone call, but details of what was discussed haven't yet been revealed. This is Air National News. The opening game of the NRL's Round 24 kicked off last night between the Penrith Panthers and the Sydney City Roosters. With the result, here's Peter Carey.
6: The Sydney Roosters have stunned the Penrith Panthers, claiming a 12-6 victory in a gripping NRL blockbuster at Combank Stadium. The Roosters led 8-0 at half-time after a milestone try from Daly Cherry Evans before Penrith finally crossed in the second half. The Panthers fought hard but couldn't break through the Roosters' outstanding defence. The result gives the Roosters a crucial victory in the race for the wider premiership with just three rounds remaining. Peter Carey, Air Sport.
2: Wallabies coach Les Kiss has made sweeping changes to his starting forward pack for Saturday's test against Japan. Only two players have been retained, hooker Josh Nasser and captain Harry Wilson. The Demons have claimed a 19-point win over the Hawks in round one of the AFLW. Coach Tom Wilson says Hawthorn put up a good fight.
7: Hawthorn were able to get some assertiveness through the middle part of the game, and then our ability to finish off was pretty strong, but enough to like, but lessons learnt as well.
2: And Bangladesh will begin day two of the first test against Australia at 1-96 in its first innings, trailing Australia by 102 runs. Australian Independent Radio News.
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10: 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The weather for today, Friday, mostly sunny, mild and dry with a maximum of 23 and it's currently 7 degrees. Saturday, mostly sunny and cool, 9 to 22. Sunday, afternoon clouds and cool, 9 to 21. And Monday, mostly sunny and cool, 9 to 20 degrees.
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I got a diesel wound up, rolling like never before. 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I don't see a cop in sight. 6 days on the road, and I'm gonna make it home tonight.

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But nothing bothers me tonight. I dodge that scale all right. 6 days on the road and I'm gonna make it home tonight. You know, it seems like a month since I kissed my baby goodbye.

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Yes, and that was Merv Griffin with I've Got a Lovely Bunch of Coconuts. Silence is Golden by the Tremolos.

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1: Now this here's a story about the Rock Island Line. Now the Rock Island Line, she run down to New Orleans. And just before you get to New Orleans, well, they got a big toll gate. Where you gotta pay the man just some money. Of course, if you got certain things on board, you're okay. You don't have to pay the man nothing. Right now, we see a train. She pulled into the station. Man, he stick his head out the window and he yelled out to me, I got pigs.

A man say, boy, you okay? You go on through. You don't have to pay nothing. So the man, he go on through. Train get on down away from the station a little bit wide. Starts picking up a little bit of speed. And then starts picking up a little bit of steam. Driver to think he's safely out of sight of the man, so he stick his head out the window and he yell back down the line at the man. Well, I fool you, I fool you, I got pig iron, I got pig iron, I got all.

And that was Frosty the Snowman. We'll have On the Road Again by Johnny Cash and Willie Nelson.

That was that silver-haired daddy of mine. We might play now The Birds and the Bees by Jule Atkins.

And the last song I'll play before I go is Sea of Heartbreak by Don Gibson. Thank you for tuning in to Room FM 100.1. 5463128 is the phone number. Well, Jackie's here, but Becca's really and truly lost, so we don't know when she'll get here today. So sometime we'll have Beck as well. Thank you for tuning in to your local community radio station, Room FM 100.1.

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1: Good morning, I'm Lee Harrison. US President Donald Trump has made an overnight call to Prime Minister Anthony Albanese. Lily Greer has more.
2: Nine News can confirm from a White House official that a phone conversation took place between the US President and the Prime Minister overnight, but exactly what was on the agenda is for now under wraps. The two last spoke on the phone back in March during the Iranian women's football team's visit to play in Australia, with Anthony Albanese last visiting the White House in October last year. So the two would have plenty to catch up on, from trade tariffs to the all-important AUKUS agreement. In the United States, Lily Greer.
1: Investigators are looking into a third safety incident at Sydney Airport in as many weeks. The Air Transport Safety Bureau says a Virgin plane was forced to abort takeoff on Sunday when it discovered a Qantas aircraft on its runway. Air Services Australia says it's working with the Transport Safety Watchdog as it investigates. The gender pay gap has fallen to its lowest ever levels. ABS figures show women are paid 11.3% less than men, down from 11.6% 6 months ago. ACTU President Michelle O'Neill says recent wage increases in female-dominated professions have gone a long way.
3: A girl born today, by the time she's 16 and thinking about looking for a first job, we should have eliminated the gender pay gap. Under the previous coalition government, a girl born in the last year that they were in power would have had to wait until she was 31.
1: The deaths of more than 60 Australians are being linked to popular weight loss drugs. The Herald Sun reports a further 2,800 people are believed to have suffered severe side effects. These include nausea, pancreatitis, and an eye condition that can cause blindness. Of the deaths, 37 were suspected to be linked to semaglutide, sold under the brand names Ozempic and Wegovy. And the Bureau of Statistics says people who haven't completed their census still have time to do so. More than 8 million forms have so far been received, both online and by mail. Census General Manager Jenny Telford says Australians have responded strongly to the survey.
4: There's still plenty of time to complete the census. We just ask people to do it as soon as they can. After this week, we will start looking at which households across Australia we haven't heard from.
1: In other news, at least 2 people have been seriously injured in a passenger train derailment in England. And new data centres built in Australia could be banned from using large volumes of drinking water. This is AIR National News. Adelaide is resting Taylor Walker for tonight's AFL blockbuster against ladder leaders Fremantle in Perth, among 6 changes for the Crows. The Dockers welcome back skipper Alex Pearce, but young star Murphy Reed is out injured. Jacob Wietering returns for Carlton's game against the Bulldogs, who are resting Marcus Bontempelli. Melbourne has started its new AFLW era under Tom Wilson in style with a 19-point victory over Hawthorn. Hawks coach Daniel Webster says they were simply outclassed.
5: Terrible first quarter, great second quarter, great third quarter, terrible last quarter. So, but we couldn't get hands on the ball. I think in the first couple of minutes we barely touched it. You know, their good players got to work. You know, a few of our players probably had some moments they'd want to have back. You know, it's a good learning for us around what the standard is.
1: To rugby league now, and the Penrith Panthers have been knocked off the top of the NRL ladder for the first time since round 3. Daly Cherry Evans scored 2 tries for the Roosters in a 12-6 victory, taking the tricolours to top spot. And in breaking news, it's been announced DCE has signed with English Super League club Hull FC for next season. And a terrible batting collapse from the Aussies in Darwin. Australia bowled out for 198 by Bangladesh on the opening day of the first test. The tourists reached 1 for 96 at stumps. Australian Independent Radio News.
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8: And the weather today in Boona, we have started off with 4 degrees, going for a top of 24, no rain about, nice and sunny, so get that washing done, because over the weekend we've got possible showers, with Saturday 7 up to 23 and Sunday 9 up to 22. Right now in Boona, we are sitting on 13.5 degrees.
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Good morning, everybody, and happy Friday. Of course, we're still waiting on Beck. She's like a gypsy, that girl, just roams around. When she gets here, she gets here. Anyway, so I'm going to put that on, Gypsy by Fleetwood Mac. Hopefully she gets here before it finishes.

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0: All birthdays and anniversary calls will be done once a day at 7:30 during the breakfast shows. 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So phone 5463 1228 to register your birthday and anniversary call.

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1: And you're on deck with Jackie and Beck.
0: Yes, she's arrived.
2: I made it. I decided to grace you all with the presence of my company.
0: What was it this week? Probably speed humps or something? Yeah. I haven't used that one yet.
2: Yeah, let's go with that today.
0: Yeah, to stop and help someone give birth. Did you see that on the news?
2: Oh, no.
0: I can't remember. Oh, no, I don't know which town, but someone actually, they were on their way to the hospital to give birth and they had to pull over at the police station and they had to come out and help give, and 7 minutes later, like, so she wouldn't have made it to the hospital.
2: Oh, definitely.
0: Yeah, it was
2: not
0: all on the news this morning.
2: Oh, yeah, no, see, I didn't even have time to look at the news.
0: Well, I nearly wasn't even going to come in this morning.
2: Oh,
0: because I saw Tom Cruise, that he was down the Gold Coast. It was a Tom Cruise lookalike, but no, when he was back younger.
2: Yeah.
0: Not now. God, I wouldn't
2: the risky
0: go to,
2: business,
0: I wouldn't
2: Tom
0: even
2: Cruise.
0: Travel to Kelbar to see him these days.
2: Oh, yeah, there's probably others I'd travel more for.
0: Anyway, what have we got lined up for today?
2: Oh, look, we've got a great show lined up for today. We've got some great music, obviously. We've got your Friday funny, some random jokes and meaningless puns a little bit later on in the show, and then our Friday triple play. So this week we've got rockers with big hair. The other week, you remember, we did the tight pants. Going with the big hair now, like particularly that 80s and 90s. So
0: what have you been watching at home, girl? Goodness me.
2: But anyhow,
0: next week it'll be people that wear the leopard print.
2: Yeah, I don't know. I'll have to think about next week. We could go with like the makeup or the piercings. No, piercings probably aren't really.
0: And don't forget, in 2 weeks, we've got our members draw.
2: Yep, that's right.
0: So
2: yeah, that rolls
0: fabulous,
2: around quick.
0: Yeah, our fabulous sponsors there.
2: Yep.
0: The Roadvale Hotel.
2: Maynard's.
0: Elite Meats.
2: And Boona Barber.
0: Yep. And so this month, though, it's Elite Meats.
2: Ooh,
0: yum, yum.
2: Yummy, yummy.
0: All right, but we've got a request already.
2: Yeah, who's requested a song from us? Because I've probably missed that one.
0: That was Paddo from Up at Allora.
2: Paddo Up at Allora. What's he want today?
0: Well, he wants a Craig Morgan song, International Harvester. Is that because you're in the tractor, Craig Paddo?
2: He thinks he's a farmer.
0: Yeah. Enjoy your song.

0: And you're on deck with Jackie and Beck. Oh, I said that wrong.
1: She said my bit.
0: But you're listening to your own Room FM 100.1.
2: See, that's what happens when we have a week off.
1: Yeah. Yeah. So it's been a busy week then, hey?
2: I reckon.
1: Yeah. But all your grandma duties are under wraps and sorted for the time being. So we are back. Do you want to share anything about any of that?
2: Oh, so, yeah, my daughter had a little baby girl, little Madeline, and my other daughter had a gender reveal for her baby that's due in December, so watch this space. I'll probably have another Friday off in December.
1: Yeah.
2: Unless she can plan to have it on a Monday.
1: Yeah, handy, it's highly inconvenient going into labour on a Friday or a Thursday night.
2: But the gender reveal revealed that it's a boy.
1: Oh, yay. So you're going to have one of each. So then how many – well, so you've got two of your own grandchildren now.
2: Yep.
1: Yeah.
2: So, and three by Christmas, but with the other halves, four.
1: There's a few on that side.
2: So we're getting a collection. Yeah. I'll need to take my shoes off soon to count. I'll run out of fingers. So,
1: Busy.
2: But anyway, after all that, you think that I'd be so tired, but no. I'm still standing. So is Elton John.

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1: And you're on deck with Jackie and Beck. Yay, we got it right that time. We did. Jackie didn't step out of line. Well, all this baby talk, I've found a joke.
0: Okay.
1: Okay, so four men are in the hospital waiting room because their wives are having babies. A nurse goes up to the first man and says, "Congratulations, you're the father of twins." The man says, "That's odd. I work for the Minnesota Twins." Another nurse goes up to the second man and says, "Congratulations, you're the father of triplets." The second man laughs and says, "That's weird. I work for the 3M company." A third nurse goes up to the third man and says, "Congratulations, you're the father of quadruplets." He says, "That's strange. I work for the Four Seasons Hotel." As soon as he says that, the last man starts groaning and banging his head against the wall. "What's wrong?" the others ask. The man says, "I work for 7-Up."
0: Ouch. True that. Do you know, actually, my favourite line out of a movie, it's a Robin Williams movie.
1: Mm.
0: I can't think of the movie's name, but I think he was a doctor. And he said to one of his patients, he goes, "Come on, let's go and hang up at the let's go and hang out at the maternity ward. We know those girls put out." Anyway, we've got a request.
1: He was such a funny man, Robin Williams.
0: I know.
1: All right, what request have we got now?
0: TNT.
1: Oh, the Dynamite Duo from Boona. Let me guess, they've requested a drinking song.
0: Yeah.
1: Oh, funny that. Which one?
0: "Drink a Beer" by Luke Bryan.
1: Ah, all right, if they insist, later on we will.
0: It is only 9:34, guys, so you've got 26 minutes to wait until the pub opens, I'm sorry.

0: All right, Beck.
1: Oh, you've already given us a joke.
2: That's all right. I have another one. Okay, so there was this prince. He was put under a spell so that he could speak only one word each year. If he didn't speak for 2 years, the following year he could speak two words, and so on. One day, he fell in love with a beautiful lady. He refrained from speaking for 2 whole years so he could call her my darling. But then he wanted to tell her he loved her, so he waited 3 more years. At the end of the 5 years, he wanted to ask her to marry him, so he waited another 4 years. Finally, as the 9th year of silence ended, he led the lady to the most romantic place in the kingdom and said, "My darling, I love you. Will you marry me?" And you know what she said?
1: No.
2: "Sorry, can you repeat that?"
1: Oh, dear. Yeah. All right. Let's go with some Robert Palmer now. I'll be your baby tonight. Or in 10 years.
2: Yeah, another 9 years, maybe.

0: So, Beck, we heard about my busy week with kids popping out here and there and everywhere, and I will let you know I will be having a pink champagne later on this afternoon just to celebrate.
1: And, we've got our pink shirts on today too.
0: Yeah, we have too. So, how was your week?
1: Oh, look, I had a busy one. I actually, by default, got a week off because my little person that I support during the week was away on a holiday. So, yeah, I didn't actually have any work shifts this week, but my hubby was away instead, so I was still alone. But no, I did lots of fun stuff. Well, I helped my friend move into her house down at North Lakes on Monday.
0: That's not fun, but I know we have to do it.
1: Oh, we had fun after.
0: Well, that's a good.
1: Yeah, so did that. I'm still feeling it, like the body. Quite sore. Like, I'm glad she's moved into a single-story house now because she's moved twice in 8 months and I've helped her each time, and that was in and out of double-story places. Oh. But now she's got a ground-level one. So
0: nice.
1: Grateful for that. Yeah, I had the hair done. Went out for lunch on Wednesday because it was Eka Show holiday down my way.
0: Oh, we love going out for lunch.
1: Yeah, so, yeah, had a little bit of a boozy lunch Wednesday. And yesterday caught up with an old friend who I grew up with, who used to actually live up here but doesn't anymore. So, yeah, it's just been quite a social little week for me. And then back at, obviously, here today. So nothing too exciting but lots of fun all the same. I'm still tired. But not from work.
0: Nice. Anyway, if anyone wants to give us a call to request a song, what's that number, Beck?
1: 5463 1228.
0: And here's Brian Adams with Summer of 69.

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1: This is ANU's Queensland. I'm Lee Harrison. The federal court has recognised native title rights over more than 200,000 hectares in far north Queensland. Peter Jones reports.
2: The determination takes in 217,000 hectares of country along southeastern Cape York Peninsula, extending from the Annan River in the north to the Daintree River in the south, east of the Great Dividing Range. This includes prominent landmarks such as Cape Tribulation in the Daintree and Black Mountain near Cooktown. The Jabalbinna Yalanji Aboriginal Corporation have been awarded body corporate managing and protection of native title rights. Local elder Francis Walker says it's a proud day for her people who were able to unite families from more than 100 ancestral lines to form the largest native title group on Cape York. Peter Jones, Air News.
1: A 17-year-old boy has been arrested following a stabbing north of Brisbane. Police say an altercation broke out between two teenage boys outside a restaurant in Albany Creek, which resulted in one sustaining lacerations to his abdomen. A 16-year-old boy was rushed to hospital with serious injuries. A man's due in court following a crime spree in the Stanthorpe region. Armed with a gun, the 28-year-old is accused of gaining entry to a shed in Silverwood, discharging his weapon when confronted by a resident and stealing a quad bike. It's alleged he was later seen speeding on the highway in a stolen station wagon. He's been charged with 10 offences. The co-founder of online travel company WhatIf.com has applied for a new council approval to develop an old industrial site. Steve Barker explains.
3: Philanthropist Robert Bryce submitted new plans this week to build 12 townhouses on the site of a former printery in inner city.

0: and it's projected more than $26 million will flow into the local economy. The airshow organisers have attracted the best aviators and attractions from across the globe, all focused on delivering an incredible 3 days of entertainment that gets underway from 10 a.m. this morning. Aircraft enthusiasts can expect an action-packed show for 6 hours, and it will include some of the best from the RAAF, as Mika Gray explains.
1: We have our roulettes, the Air Force aerobatic display team, the magnificent C-130 Hercules transporter, and of course our most modern fighter aircraft, the F-35 Lightning II.
0: The weather will be ideal for flying, mostly sunny all day today with a top of 23 degrees. Thousands will be watching skywards from the beach, or if you're lucky, a nearby apartment balcony. From the Gold Coast, Terry Daniel.
2: The sport now, the Sydney Roosters have put one hand on the minor premiership with a 12-6 win over the Penrith Panthers at CommBank Stadium. That's now 5 losses from the Panthers' past 8 games. And Australia's been bowled out by Bangladesh for fewer than 200 runs on the opening day of their first test in Darwin. The tourists finished 1 for 96 at stumps. 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
5: And the weather today. no rain about, nice and sunny. 4 degrees with a top of 24. Get your washing done today because over the weekend we've got possible showers. So Saturday, 7 up to 23 and Sunday, 9 up to 22. Right now in Boona we're sitting on 17.9 degrees.
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5: Well, it was 10 to 10. 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
7: She used to always do that before the world news. Like, she'd be that busy working out, like, to time. Because we pride ourselves here on time management, hey. Like, apart from my arrival, that's not time management. But during the show, after
5: she's
7: I get
5: still
7: here.
5: Saying jokes.
7: She used to always go to put it on at 10 to 11, the world news, and now she's done it at 10 o'clock.
5: Like I said, 10 to 10. Anyway, sorry, everybody, that your news was a little bit early. Give me some mercy, please, Duffy.

0: Oh my goodness, we're way out of whack.
1: Normally after the 10 o'clock news, we do our triple play. So we're like sitting here wondering something didn't feel right, and then we're like going, oh no.
0: I know, and it's only just 10 o'clock now, everyone. So
1: yeah,
0: if you've missed the news is that we put the news on early.
1: Yeah.
0: Sorry. Yeah.
1: Jackie's having a moment. She's the blonde one today.
0: Anyway.
1: Yep. So anyway, triple play this week.
0: We didn't even say our song.
1: Ready? Oh, okay, ready? It's time for our Friday triple play. Yes, that's right. We're going to do our Friday triple play. Lordy, lordy. Rockers with big hair. That's what we've got today. So the other week we talked about the tight pants. Now we're talking about the big hair. Rockers known for their iconic, massive, voluminous hair. In some cases, frizzed out, spiky mullets. Predominantly throughout the 1980s. Think Bon Jovi, Tina Turner, Michael Bolton. So they form our triple play today. First up, we've got Bon Jovi with Living on a Prayer. Then we've got Tina Turner, We Don't Need Another Hero. And then last of all, Michael Bolton, How Can We Be Lovers?
0: Woo!